0: states like Michigan, Georgia, and New Hampshire. Domenico Montanaro, NPR News, Washington.
1: GameStop has proposed buying eBay to create a rival to Amazon. The video game retailer is offering about $56 billion in a long-shot bid. NPR's Alina Selyukh reports.
2: eBay says it received no notice or outreach before GameStop made its takeover bid. And eBay as a company is about four times bigger than GameStop. Still, in a statement, eBay says it will bring the proposal to its board for review. In recent years, GameStop, under its CEO Ryan Cohen, has risen in profile as a darling of meme stock investors. Cohen is the founder of bed goods company Chewy, and he had a prominent stake in Bed Bath & Beyond before it spiraled into bankruptcy. GameStop has recently built up a stake in eBay, which lately has been working to refresh itself. eBay is trying to go after younger shoppers with trading cards and secondhand fashion. In February, eBay said it's buying Depop, a popular secondhand clothing app. Alina Selyukh, NPR News.
1: New Mexico prosecutors are seeking fundamental changes to Meta's social media apps and algorithms to safeguard children. It's part of a landmark trial on allegations that platforms like Instagram have created a public safety hazard. Attorneys made opening statements today. Meta says it could have to eliminate service if the state is forced to comply. This is NPR.
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0: Henrik Merkens, this is his latest work entitled Samba Tonto, and that's called Surfboard. Nice piece. And before that, Jesse Davis with Funk Sauce from the new Reflections album here on KUVO. KUVO Jazz on your Monday evening. I'm Paul Donovan, and looks like the Rockies game is done. Lost this one. We'll get the next one tomorrow. Have that one incident on westbound 70, right around Washington Street, or right before, and looks like the off-ramp is closed by that accident there. About a 20-minute slowdown there if you're going that way. Denver weather, scattered showers tonight, down to 40, and then tomorrow, cloudy with rain showers mixed with snow at times, and high of about 43. Right now it's 59 downtown here at KUVO. Coming up in this next set, we've got Cal Jader. We're going to play some Javon Jackson from his new album, Bob Dylan Tribute Album. We're going to hear his version of Gotta Serve Somebody, and it's got vocals. We'll start things off with Ulysses Owens Jr. and Generation Y. Little Girl Power, that's straight ahead on KUVO.
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We're cheering She. That's played by Alexander Claffey and the band at Chris's Jazz Cafe. This is live in Philadelphia, Volume 1, with Seamus Blake, Jaleel Shaw, Kevin Hayes on piano, Bill Stewart. Just sounded so wonderful, didn't it? Feels like you were there, right, in the live audience. And before that, something new from Javon Jackson's tribute to Bob Dylan. Jackson Plays Dylan, featuring vocalist Lisa Fisher on Dylan's Gotta Serve Somebody. And we started the set with Ulysses Owens Jr. and Generation Y with Little Girl Power here on KUVO, KUVO Jazz. I'm Paul Donovan, and on my Artist Spotlight tomorrow on the show, we'll feature Zimbabwean multi-instrumentalist Blessing Bled Chimanga, who will be at Dazzle Thursday night. And he'll be on my show. We'll be chatting about music, his marimba, and all and more tomorrow around 4:15, somewhere around there. All right, here we go. We got Cal Jader on the way. Ella Grace from her new album, Figments. It's her debut album. But first, Daggerboard. This is Henry the Skipper Franklin, Mike Clark, and some other players. Freelancer.

trumpeter Ella Grace just graduated from college and put out her first album. How about that? Figments. And that is Julia Danielle on the vocals. And it's called Echo. And before that, you heard Daggerboard with Freelancer here on KUVO, KUVO Jazz. I'm Paul Donovan on this Monday evening. Rodney Frankston here in about an hour for the Monday Night Beat. He always has a wonderful selection of music. And checking the traffic board, looks like we still have that incident on westbound 70 approaching Washington, and it looks like the backups are before Colorado there. So, yeah, kind of slow through there. Denver weather, scattered showers tonight down to 40 with that cold front moving in and some areas of rain. Tomorrow will be colder, high only 43, and areas of rain mixed with snow. Right now it's 59 down.

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4: Live from NPR News in Washington, I'm Ryland Barton. President Trump touted his economic agenda at a White House small business summit today. As NPR's Deepa Shivaram reports, Americans' outlook on the economy and Trump's handling of it have declined as the war with Iran has dragged on.
5: Trump has continually said the war in Iran would not last more than 6 weeks. Now his message to Americans is that the war isn't lasting as long as other conflicts.
6: Went to like, what, 6 weeks? They said, what's taking so long? We were in Vietnam 19 years. We're in Iraq for many years, 10 years, 12 years.
5: In the meantime, Trump's approval rating on his handling of the economy has declined, even among his supporters. Trump also lamented that the Supreme Court ruled against him on many of his tariff policies. He insisted that his tariff policies made the U.S. rich, but the U.S. government is now paying businesses back billions of dollars after the court said Trump's tariffs were unconstitutional. Deepa Shivaram, NPR News, The White House.
4: Florida Republican Governor Ron DeSantis signed off on a new congressional map today. As Douglas Soule of member station WUSF reports, it comes as President Trump is pushing GOP-led states to secure more Republican House seats.
7: The map adds 4 Republican-leaning districts, meaning the state could send 24 GOP members and only 4 Democrats to the U.S. House. Several states have now redistricted in a contest for the House majority. But in Florida, voters amended their constitution in 2010 to block political gerrymandering. Soon after DeSantis signed the map, a voting rights group and a number of state voters filed a lawsuit alleging that's exactly what's happening. DeSantis has said the courts will rule in his favor, setting up a legal showdown with major implications for this year's midterm elections. For NPR News, I'm Douglas Soule in Tallahassee.
4: Lawmakers in some other Southern Republican-led states, including Alabama, Tennessee, and Louisiana, are also meeting this week to consider redistricting plans after the U.S. Supreme Court weakened the Voting Rights Act. A new bill in Congress aims to stop companies from profiting off of military disability payments. NPR's Kaylee Fox Shannon reports.
8: It's a notoriously difficult process for veterans to claim disability benefits with the VA. Nonprofits help vets do it for free, but a massive industry has emerged that charges huge fees. Former Marine Enrique Miranda Cardenas got a bill for $12,000.
9: I said, don't be hounding me for stuff. I said, and I don't feel that it's right for me to pay you what you're claiming that I need to pay.
8: A new bipartisan bill in Congress aims to stop these companies from using robo-dialers to flood the VA benefits hotline. That's after an NPR investigation found that so-called claim sharks use vets' personal information to access VA systems.
4: NPR's Kaylee Fox Shannon reporting. 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

0: Vance Thompson from his Lost and Found album, a tune called Bud Powell. And before that, the Temple University Jazz Band. Jack the Bear, Duke Ellington's tune there, live from Tokyo, here on KUVO, Kuvo Jazz, on a Monday evening. I'm Paul Donovan, and Rodney Franks is in here at 8 o'clock in less than an hour to kick off the Monday night beat. I'm Paul Donovan. Thanks so much for listening. Hope you're enjoying this music on this Monday night. We still have one incident on the traffic board, and that's the one westbound 70, right before you get to Washington Street. Looks like it might be on the ramp, and traffic is backed up to, looks like, Colorado. Maybe not as far as that anymore, but it was at one time. Looks like Vasquez. So, the weather, scattered showers tonight. That cold front moved through, cooled us off a little bit. Overnight low tonight will be 40, and then tomorrow colder with high only 43, and areas of rain mixed with snow or just snow, depending upon where you are. And then snow tomorrow night, a few inches in some spots. Right now it's 59 downtown here at KUVO. We've got Betty Carter with her Naima's Love Song to kick off this next set. So hang on, we're going to play that next on KUVO.
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Alex Robinson from her new project entitled I Really Ought to Tell You. Very good advice is the name of that. Sammy Figueroa, before that, Betty Carter with Naima's Love Song started the set. Here on KUVO, Kuvo Jazz on this Monday evening. I'm Paul Donovan. Rodney Frank's in here in about 23 minutes for the Monday night beat. Vocalist Tierney Sutton and pianist Tamir Hendelman visit the morning set with Stephen Abbey this Thursday morning at 8:30 ahead of their Saturday shows at Dazzle. Two sets on Saturday. 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Click on News and Events. Got Rebirth Brass Band on the way. We'll play Melissa Aldana, Chilean tenor saxophonist. Very sexy sax. And this is from her new collection. We'll play something from that. But first, Neil Bridge and the Pride. Here's Main Stem on KUVO.

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0: From his album Beauty and the Beast, vocalist Mark Murphy, with a young and hungry at the time, or as Mark would describe these young musicians as, young and affordable. Michael Brecker, Randy Brecker on the trumpet there, and the piece there written by Benny Golson titled Along Came Betty. And before that, a study on Miles Dewey Davis III as we mark his centenary this month. We heard a recording just before Mark Murphy, a recording made 70 years ago next Monday, a recording made in May 11th of 1956. It came out as part of what I call the Prestige Final Four from Miles Davis and his quintet during that period. Four recordings that Miles made. I call them the Prestige Final Four, Working, Cooking, Relaxing, and Steaming with the Miles Davis Quintet. We heard from the earlier of the four sessions, May 11th, 56 version of the piece there that we heard, getting things going with Frank Lesser's If I Were a Bell, the Frank Lesser composition. And then the classic quintet of 56 was Miles Davis, John Coltrane, Paul Chambers, Philly Joe Jones, Red Garland, in case you didn't know. And we're going to be concentrating on a little bit more from that recording, that first of the four, in this hour as we did, and we'll do the same in the next hour with another great track from that. But over the course of the month of May, during Miles Davis's centenary, I'll be looking at those four recordings. Those four recordings, in my book, really, really affected my understanding of this music that we call jazz. And so we'll get to another one later on in the hour. I'll just let you find out later on what it's going to be. And we started with something seminal from 1949. Miles Davis and the company of some great musicians going in to WOR Studios in New York to make this recording. It came out as Birth of the Cool. The piece that we heard was written by George Wallington, the piece titled Godchild. All caught up now, 18 minutes after the hour. Coming back to music, we're going to go all the way over to what was known at the time as Ljubljana, Yugoslavia. It's now Ljubljana, Slovenia. A recording from 1977 from the Bill Evans Trio. Bill Evans, Eddie Gomez, and Tony Oxley. And let you play on that one here, a little deep track from Bill Evans coming your way in just a moment.
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4: We'd like to conclude our portion of the program tonight with a Miles Davis composition called Nardis.

0: What a proper date, a proper tribute to Robert Zimmerman, a.k.a. Bob Dylan. The album titled Jackson Plays Dylan, tenor saxophonist Javon Jackson, native son Javon Jackson, with Lisa Fisher providing vocal work on the date there. And just some general nights back up here, Jeremy Manassa piano, Isaac Levin bass, Ryan Sands drums, and Nicole Zorilaitis providing some other vocals on this thing, man. Jackson Plays Dylan, You've Got to Serve Somebody. A great vehicle there for Javon Jackson. Great effort from him as well. We're glad to have that one, a new thing, into the KUVO library. And just before that, another new thing that we heard. Let me go back and try to find my my playlist again here. I just lost it here, but I'm going to get it right back to us here. Just before that, the music came to us, another new thing from Camden Jordheim. Camden Jordheim, and we heard Eddie Harris's Cold Duck Time. And, of course, just before that, a classic performance from the Bill Evans Trio from 1970, recorded at the Ljubljana Jazz Festival, and Miles Davis's composition, Nardis. Right now, 15 minutes away from the top of the hour, when we come back to music, we're going to call on Ted Rosenthal and the late Ken Pawlowski from the album called The Good Old Days. Also, some interesting things coming our way from Nate Smith and Kiefer, and a new thing, oh, not a new thing, but the first recording called A New Sound and Popular Song from Johnny Mathis, folks, believe it or not. This is Johnny Mathis in the company of J.J. Johnson at trombone and the whole orchestra arranged and directed by Gil Evans, G-I-L Evans, Gil Evans helping out on this date along with a lot of other great arrangers. This is, we'll be hearing from Johnny Mathis's debut date. Not what you think, folks, believe it or not. And that and more coming your way here on the Monday Night Beat.
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a celebration of Miles Dewey Davis on the occasion of his centennial this month, here on KUVO and the Monday Night Beat.

0: Yeah, we kind of took your places in the last 18 minutes or so, but that's what we are wont to do here on the Monday Night Beat. We just heard music from 1973. George Benson with a host of great old heads and new heads at the time. Young Ron Carter, who celebrates a birthday on bass there, playing acoustic bass. Gary King on there at electric bass. Maybe I should switch that around. Ron Carter on acoustic, Gary King on electric. Jack Dejan at drums, right? Frank Foster, speaking of the old heads on here, playing in the horn section. John Faddis, John Gatcho, Wayman Reed, such a date. A recording on the CTI label. Pee Wee Ellis arranging that whole thing. This is a recording on the CTI label called Body Talk, and you heard the title track there. And before that, as we celebrate the 100th anniversary of Miles Dewey Davis III, his 1956 quintet, Miles, Train, Red Garland, Paul Chambers, Philly Joe Jones, a part of that four-album marathon recording day, two of them that he did in 1956. I call them the Prestige Final Four. Working, steaming, cooking, relaxing with the Miles Davis Quintet. We heard from the Relaxing with the Miles Davis Quintet from May 11th of 1956, a 70-year-old date. The music of Dave and Ilonia Brubeck, the piece called In Your Own Sweet Way. Interesting thing about that piece, sounds like such a love song, but if you hear David's wife's lyrics on there, man, it's just totally different from what the melody implies. But a really nice performance from the Miles Davis Quintet of that year, 1956, as we celebrate him this year. We started off with something very interesting from an instrumentalist, something out of the KUVO Jazz Odyssey Library. This gentleman's name is LaRon Marshall. LaRon Marshall providing keyboards and composing the piece with a trumpeter by the name of Bissot. And we heard the beautiful way to start the hour off with this piece titled Nostalgia. Nostalgia. 20 minutes after the hour, 9:20 in the Rockies. Man, time is running. As we come back to music, what do we got on the playlist? We have got music from Kip Hanrahan. I'm going to set this one up after you hear this.
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0: Here's something from impresario, I guess you can call him, Kip Hanrahan. I played something from him from another album of his last week, and I'm really impressed that KUVO has quite a few of his things in the database. We're going to hear from this album from 1980, in fact. It's called Days and Nights of Blue Luck Inverted. And you're going to hear a little narration here from bassist Fernando Sanders, and he'll be playing on this date as well. And sort of a lesson, paraphrasing Nikki Giovanni, don't do what you do very well, because it scares some folks and makes others very angry. The name of the piece is Blue Luck Inverted, parenthetically titled Luck Inverts Itself, Four Swimmers. Listen closely to Fernando Sanders as he takes you on a journey with Kip Hanrahan here on KUVO.

0: KUVO music from Takoya Kuroda, trumpeter Takoya Kuroda, the album called Fly Moon Die Soon. Oh yeah, man. Interesting thing there from this young guy, Takoya Kuroda. And we heard the Herbie Hancock thing, oft-recorded piece there, titled Tell Me a Bedtime Story. I believe, if I'm not mistaken, that came from early Herbie Hancock, 1968, 69, I believe, an album called Fat Albert Rotunda, if I'm not mistaken. I mean, I need to brush up on those old facts there. But yeah, great version of Herbie Hancock's music there for you here on KUVO. And just before that, man, we were going places, as a matter of fact. We heard something here from Kip Hanrahan, his 1980 date called Days and Nights of Blue Luck Inverted, featuring the bass and the vocal of Fernando Sanders. Interesting story, right? Right, everybody? The name of the piece, again, called A Poker Game, Luck Inverts Itself for Swimmers, from the album Days and Nights of Blue Luck Inverted. And we're going to continue here in just a moment. We are going to go with Wes Montgomery, his only trip out of the country, to Paris from 1965, and that's coming your way directly.
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0: From the album Wes Montgomery in Paris, pianist Harold Mayburn, Arthur Harper bass, Jimmy Lovelace drums, we're going to hear John Coltrane's impressions on the Night Beat.

0: A little taste there of West Montgomery, as he was in March of 1965, his only time leaving the contiguous 48 states. In March 11th, 1965, with him, pianist Harold Mayburn, Arthur Harper bass, Jimmy Lovelace providing the drum work on the date there. And, yes, indeed, we heard the piece there, titled Impressions from John Coltrane. If you listen to the chord changes on Coltrane's Impressions and Miles Davis's So What, you can't help but get with that with the similarities in the two. When we come back to music, we're gonna like kind of close things out here. In fact, I did not mean to play that one. What I meant to do was get to this little piece here, share this little here piece with you from Abby, and then we're going to call on the Moses Yofi Trio, and along with Robert Glasper and Erica Badu. So I think I'll do that. I'll get with Robert Glasper. I'll make good with the Moses Yofi. You guys have a great evening, everybody. And moreover, thank you guys so much for your generous support of the membership drive last Monday for the Night Beat. We were looking for 10 all night. We started out with 2 in the first hour. Y'all came through like gangbusters in the second hour, making it a 10 pledge night. Thank you guys so much. Now, in just a moment, Robert Glasper and great music coming your way. Stay tuned.
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You know I like my scrambled eggs. I didn't scramble them quite the way I wanted to, but hey, I can't waste no food. I like eggs anyway. Just heard music there from Robert Glasper with Erykah Badu from the album Black Radio and Mongo Santa Maria's Afro Blues. We'll close it out here. But first, I want to say goodbye for this evening. I'll see you next Tuesday night. Thank you so much for tuning in to the Monday Night Beat. We leave you with the Moses Yofi Trio, the album Ocean and Richmond. See you later for reals.

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Welcome, welcome to the Jazz Odyssey on KUVO. Your host on Monday nights, All Day Wes, and a huge thank you and shout out to everyone who got involved in our 2026 Spring Pledge Drive. Thanks so much to everyone who donated, and so happy to have all our new jazz messengers on board. You just heard some new music from Italian-based saxophonist Vittorio De Angelis, along with Japanese trumpet player Takuya Kuroda for the tune Strike. Then just before that was music from bass player, DJ, and composer Maddie Safer, a.k.a. Love Tempo, with a cut from his new album, There Is a Light. We heard the tune Maybe in Another Life, which blends soul and jazz funk with modern dance floor music. I got to hop on a call and interview with Maddie just after his album release to talk about the new project. Head on over to our website, kuvo.org, to check that out. Then just previous to that was new sounds from the musical duo New Guinea, who have just released a new full-length album over the weekend titled People of the Moon. Heard the second track from the album, On and On, which features Tom Misch on vocals and guitar. Then at the top of the hour was new music from a DJ and producer who's shaping the sound of UK dance music, also the co-founder of the Brighter Days Collective, talking about Izco with his debut solo album, Powers Croft. Just being released, we heard Dinero featuring P. Wavy. All right, got lots of great music to get to tonight, lots of great new releases out into the world, so try to get to all of those. You're going to hear new music, some music from Moses Yuffie Trio, Camilla Vitaitis, Radio Hop, Domi and J.D. Beck featuring some Herbie, and a bunch more good stuff. And that's just the first hour, so stick around. This one right here is a fresh offering from UK quintet Gnats from their new album, A Great Day in Newcastle. This is Messy Inn right here on the Jazz Odyssey.

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Jazz Boys with the tune Potos from their Still Blunted album on the Jazz Odyssey. 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Just previous to that tune was a quartet from Denmark, Clapper, who juxtaposed classic soul and fusion jazz vibes with a modern groove of hip-hop. We heard the track Try Again from their debut album On Tempo from 2023. Then before the short pause for the cause, we heard new music from Moses Yuffie Trio with Inner Circles, the second single from their upcoming Chasing Light EP set to be released later this year. Then we started off that set with Messy In, tuned from Nats, as they celebrate the release of their new album, A Great Day in Newcastle. Here's some Jazz Odyssey news for you. We're back at Two Moons Music Hall this month with another Jazz Odyssey Presents show. This one you don't want to miss. On May 20th, KUVO's going to be presenting an amazing double bill with the Camilla Vitaitis Quartet, along with This Is a Reminder, new musical project from Paris Fleming, which, happy birthday, by the way, with Hunter Roberts and Black Jordan. Details for that event are on our website at kuvo.org. Hope to see you there. Let's dive into some music from Camilla Vitaitis, who just recently released her debut album, I Grew Up. Here's a cut from that. This is Community, right here on the Jazz Odyssey on KUVO.

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jazz, hip hop, and soul fusion at its finest with Zathura, track from that's from Radio Hop, instrumental band hailing from Amsterdam. This comes from their 2024 contemporary jazz album, All We Do, which they describe as a celebration of the creatives. And just before the messaging was the song Moon from jazz prodigies Domi and J.D. Beck, teaming with the legendary Herbie Hancock. This comes from their two-time Grammy-nominated debut album, Not Tight. Drummer J.D. Beck just celebrated his 23rd birthday yesterday, so that means he was only 18 when they made this record. Pretty impressive stuff. Then at the top of the set was Denver-based pianist, vocalist, guitarist,

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Okay, I'm your host on Monday nights, All Day Wes, and as we quickly approach the 11 p.m. hour, I got a tune for you from the Rugged Nuggets, a band carrying the torch for instrumental smooth funk. Off Coal Mine Records, this is Songs for La Manana. Catch you in the next hour for more music up until midnight.

0: But you know what? Jesus, the Lord, came. And the Word of God knew. And I was telling a couple when I married married them. And I told them, I said, you know, the Word of God said, he that findeth a wife findeth the good thing in favor of the Lord. So you want to make sure it's your faith. But what I'm talking about, when God ordered your steps, you can't help but obey.
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Had to slow it down for a moment there with new music from Selection's own I Am Nobody track, perfectly titled Slow Motion, with knocking drums, vocal samples that make you just want to bob your head. Listening to the Jazz Odyssey right here on KUVO. We're getting into the second hour of music, and I'm your host and guide through it all on Monday nights, all day Wes. Previous to that, I Am Nobody track was the knocking drum king himself, The Count, with a more jazzy offering titled Fourth World, the title track to the collaborative new EP with Gnome. If you're a producer and you're looking for sample packs, The Count is your guy, offering some of the most high-quality sounds for producers of all styles. And then just before that was another member of the up-and-coming generation of beatmakers, Blue Stabe, who blends old-school aesthetics with new-school attitude and organic instrumentation. We heard the track Left and Right, which is from his third solo album, Everything is Always a Process, who caught the sample of Michael Wyckoff's 1982 hit Looking Up to You, made super famous by Janet for their use of the sample in 1993 on Hey Mr. DJ. Then leading into that was new music from one half of the legendary duo Rat-A-Tat. That was Evax, blending dance music and ambient soundscapes with D&B-inspired rhythms and soulful samples into a nostalgic feel. That track was When I'm Gone, and it's the first glimpse of his upcoming album, Just Like Fire, which is set for release on June 26th. Then at the top of the 11 p.m. hour was Flying Lotus with 1983, the 2026 re-release and remaster of the artist's debut album and title track for Record Store Day this year. All right, looking ahead into this last hour, we have music queued up from Nicholas Payton and Butcher Brown, a little collab they just put out, Marcos Valle, a remix of a Yoni Mara's track, and a whole lot more to get to, so stick around and turn it up. Coming up right here in this next set, here's a sneak peek of a show I'm so incredibly excited for this summer. Corto Alto is coming to Denver, and we have the amazing locally based collective Plus Ultra opening for him at Cervantes on July 7th. Here's a tune from them titled Mean Muggin'. It's a Jazz Odyssey right here on KUVO.

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4: I went to see an African ballet, and I saw the thing at the eye. He saw it once on the stage, and when he was singing, and when he got to the other side, it was over. That little rumbling sound, the finger piano, come from Africa. I wanted to play something like that. You know, Bill Evans had been telling me, this is the rebellion. You know, the mojo thing that prevails them too.

Nicholas Payton and Butcher Brown getting down together on a reimagining of Miles Davis's classic tune All Blues with a modern twist. Standalone singles part of their new album A Supreme Blue to be announced on May 15th. Right before that, would have been Miles' centennial birthday. Big celebration coming to KUVO for that special holiday. Then before the messaging, we heard Corto Alto with his tune Mayo from his 30 over 108 record, where he experimented with releasing demo ideas in the spirit of not holding back creativity. I got to talk with Corto Alto, so be on the lookout for that interview coming to KUVO's platforms very soon in anticipation for his tour stop in Denver on July 7th. Featuring support from Denver-based collective Plus Ultra, who we just heard before Corto Alto. That tune was Mean Muggin' and features instrumental performances from Nate Miller, Katten Sollenberger, Will Trask, and Jordan Henderson, along with the company of Plus Ultra, which is the closing track to their album, The Biomimicry Arc. Okay, moving right along. You're listening to the Jazz Odyssey on KUVO. It's a Monday night, and I'm your host and guide in the music all day, Wes. Coming up next is a groovy tune from Brazilian jazz fusion legend Marcos Valle and his tune, Estrella. Keep it right where you got it.

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Dancey vibes from Pirellel along with saxophone from Venna on the track Westbourne, tuned from Pirellel's 2020 EP Soundboy. And then just before that was Divorce from New York's remix of Yoni Mayraz and Tenderlonius' record Ghost Town, cut originally from his album Dogs Bark, Babies Cry, released from last year. At the top of that set was Brazil's Marcos Valle and his jam Estrella from his self-titled album released in 1983. And get this, he just announced a tour is making a stop at the Bluebird, put on by the Jazz's Dead Crew, a lot like how they brought French jazz outfit Cortex back to Denver a few years back. Legendary booking and a show I'm not going to miss. Well, it's about that time. We're getting close to the end of the show, but I still got some music to close out your night. Coming up next is the tune Pearl Express from Paris-based jazz fusion collective Underground Canopy. Their influences include Flying Lotus, J Dilla, and Madlib, so they have that hip-hop flavor with instrumental sound. So hope you enjoy this one. As always, my name is Alldaye West, and it's a pleasure getting to be your host on Monday nights for the Jazz Odyssey on KUVO. Thanks to everyone who was checking in with me on the text line. Always appreciate hearing from you. Let's do it all over again next week, same time, same place. Until then, be safe and remember to be kind to your fellow humans. You never know how much a random act of kindness can mean to a person. Alldaye West, signing off the Odyssey. Peace out.

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Great day to you. You're with D. Alexander. Happy to be here with you. We just heard the music of Michael Weiss, the title track from his recording, Persistence, assisted by Eric Alexander on tenor, Paul Gill bass, Peter Van Nostrand on drums. Hope you are well. So happy you decided to tune in, hang out with me during this hour. Great music coming up for you. Classics as well as new music, like we just heard. So sit back, relax, and let's enjoy this journey together through this music. I hope you are well. I'm feeling fantastic and so glad to be here with you. So stay with me. This is Jazz.

Miss June Christie with her debut solo album, From Something Cool, The Night We Called It a Day, recorded in 1953 with the orchestra of Peter Rugolo and her husband on saxophone, Bob Cooper. And right before that, we heard from John Coltrane from Live at the Village Vanguard, The Master Takes with Spiritual. Let's continue with Errol Garner from his recording Gemini. When a Gypsy Makes His Violin Cry. And he's supported by Ernest McCarty Jr. on bass, Jimmy Smith percussion, Jose Mangual on Kungas.

The soothing voice of John Lucien from the best of John Lucien with Love Everlasting. And you've heard it right here with me, Dee Alexander. And this is Jazz.

That's Jennifer Wharton from her Bonegasm recording, Grit and Grace, her composition, Be Normal. Right before that, we heard from Jeff Bradfield, Richard D. Johnson, John Tate, and Samuel Jewell from their recording, Our Heroes, with a Richard D. Johnson composition, Korea. Let's continue with Bobby Watson from back home in Kansas City. And he's supported by Jeremy Pelt on trumpet, Cyrus Chestnut piano, Curtis Lundy bass, Victor Jones on drums. And we're going to take a listen to Our Love Remains with the voice of Carmen Lundy.

The bright and nimble fingers of Bobby Broom on guitar, with Dennis Carroll bass, Kobe Watkins drums, and Justin Dillard on piano from the recording Keyed Up. We heard the composition Quicksilver, composed by Horace Silver, and this recording lists composers who have been an important part of his musical life, namely Bud Powell, McCoy Tyner, James Williams, Mulgrew Miller, Errol Garner, Chick Corea, Horace Silver, and Herbie Hancock. Thank you for joining me during this hour. I've had a great time sharing this music with you. Hope you've enjoyed it as well. Until we are together again, please take care of yourself. You're with D. Alexander. This is Jazz.

Bassman and composer Charles Mingus from his recording Changes One, we heard Remember Rockefeller at Attica, dedicated to the Attica prison riots of 71 and the governor of New York at that time, Nelson Rockefeller. Thank you for joining me. You're with D. Alexander. This

0: come home.
1: Three of the top vocalist masters, and with Miss Annie Ross in there, mistress of vocalist, Lambert, Hendricks, and Ross from Everybody's Bopping with Come On Home. And before that, we heard from Paul Chambers and his sextet, and the composition was entitled Nita, from Whims of Chambers. Paul Chambers on bass, Donald Byrd trumpet, Coltrane, John Coltrane tenor and composer, Kenny Burrell guitar, Horace Silver piano, Philly Joe Jones on drums. Let's continue with Ben Patterson from The Way of the Groove. He's on trombone with Sean Purcell guitar, Louis Hernandez tenor, Harry Appleman Hammond B3, Paul Henry bass, and Todd Harrison on drums. Take a listen to Anniversary Patio.

Vicente Archer from his recording Short Stories, accompanied by Gerald Clayton on piano, the composition entitled Lighthouse. And you heard it right here with me, Dee Alexander. This is Jazz.

and dear. The dance floor's deserted, and you play the same love song. Oh, yes. It's the tenth time you've heard it. Yes, man, it's the beginning. Just one of those clues. You had your first lesson.

Ella Fitzgerald and Louis Armstrong from Ella and Louis Again. We heard Learning the Blues, and they are supported by Oscar Peterson Piano, Herb Ellis Guitar, Ray Brown Bass, Louis Belson on drums. And before that, we heard from Mr. Victor Garcia from his recording A Time in Space with his composition At the Helm Again, or At the Helm Once More, I should say. And coming up next is Theo Hill on piano from his recording Promethean with a Duke Pearson composition, Is That So? And he's supported by Yasushi Nakamura bass, Mark Whitfield Jr. drums.

Carla Bley from her recording Sextet with the beautiful composition Lawns, supported by Larry Willis piano, Steve Swallow bass, Victor Lewis drums, Don Elias percussion. You've heard it right here with me, D. Alexander. This is Jazz.

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That's pianist Noah Haidu from an album of standards titled Standards, Someday My Prince Will Come, with bassist Peter Washington and drummer Lewis Nash opening this hour of Jazz Force. Hi, I'm John Hill. I'll be your host.

Music from vibist Jay Hulgard. Jay Hulgard's album called Raise Your Spirit Consciousness. The song A Child Is Born, with pianist Nat Adderley Jr., bassist Kenny Davis, and drummer Faron Akloff. We heard the song Blessings Upon Blessings, sung by vocalist Denzel Sinclair. It comes from the album Let It Shine, Let It Shine. It's an album of spirituals and gospel tunes. He and vocalist D. Daniels are the principal artists on the album, with bassist John Clayton. Herlin Riley was the drummer. Isaiah J. Thompson was the pianist. Let It Shine, Let It Shine by D. Daniels and Denzel Sinclair. And we opened the set with Amazing Grace, performed by pianist John Paul McGee. His album is called Gospel-Jazzical. Yeah, Volume 1. John Paul McGee with bassist Joel Powell, drummer Tyson Jackson, and saxophonist Michael Walton. Pianist John Paul McGee from Gospel-Jazzical. Opening the set. I'm John Hill. We're listening to jazz. Brian Blade plays guitar here with Joni Mitchell, Trembling.

Music from Dr. Javier Nero and his jazz orchestra. The album called Kemet. That was a song titled Discord, featuring Christy Daschle vocally. Sean Jones took the trumpet solo and Javier Nero plays trombone. In addition to composing, arranging, and conducting, the Javier Nero Jazz Orchestra, the album Kemet, The Black Land, an outstanding album. And opening the set, it was pianist Noah Haidu. The album is called Standards, and that was Wayne Shorter's tune, Anna Maria, with bassist Peter Washington, Louis Nash on drums, and Steve Wilson was the saxophonist. We're listening to jazz.

organist brother Jack McDuff with an all-star lineup. That was Pat Martino on guitar, Grady Tate on drums. Actually had a bassist, Frank Gravis, with Red Holloway on saxophone from the album Brotherly Love. That was Vas Deese from Jack McDuff. Opening the set, saxophonist Wayne Escoffery from his album Like Minds, doing Mingus's Nostalgia in Times Square, with Mark Whitfield Jr. on drums. Ogunna Okegwa was the bassist, Dave Kakoski at the piano. I'm John Hill. Thanks for joining me for jazz. See you later. Blues in Orbit with Duke Ellington.

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from an album tribute to the great Charlie Yardbird Parker titled Birds of a Feather. That was Moose the Mooch from drummer Roy Haynes, along with trumpeter Roy Hargrove and saxophonist Kenny Garrett. It opens this hour of Jazz Force. Hi, I'm John Hill. I'll be your host.

From his album called Bossa 65, it was pianist, bandleader Antonio Adolfo. Bossa 65 celebrates the music of Brazilian composers Carlos Lyra and Roberto Menescal. That was a Carlos Lyra composition called Samba do Carioca. Carioca's samba, a carioca being anything or anyone associated with the city of Rio de Janeiro. Antonio Adolfo at the piano and arranging, with guitarist Lula Galvao. Jorge Elder was the bassist, with Rafael Barata on drums and percussion, along with percussionist Dada Costa. On trumpet, Jesse Sadak. The saxophonists Danilo Sina on alto, and on tenor, Marcelo Martins, with trombonist Rafael Rocha. Antonio Adolfo from Bossa 65. Preceded by the Airmen of Note, the United States Air Force Band, doing Jobim's Chega Je Saudade, or with lyrics, No More Blues, lyrics by John Hendricks. That featured Emily Wellington vocally, Kevin Sarovich on trombone, and Grant Langford on saxophone. The Airmen of Note from the album Out of the Clouds. And speaking of flight, we heard from Bird, or that is the music of Charles Yardbird Parker, the song Now's the Time, performed by drummer Roy Haynes and his band Birds of a Feather. A tribute to Charlie Parker is the subject of this album, with bassist Dave Holland, trumpeter Roy Hargrove. Dave Kakoski was the pianist, and Kenny Garrett on saxophone. Drummer Roy Haynes and his band Birds of a Feather opening the set. I'm John Hill. We're listening to jazz. From pianist Sean Michael Giddings, the album Red Willow, this is Sonata

It is the Jaco Pastorius Big Band. The album called Word of Mouth Revisited, the big band post-Jaco, and conducted by Peter Graves, with a host of guest bassists. Victor Wooten was the guest bassist on that tune, Jaco's Teen Town, preceded by a couple of tunes featuring drummer Jerry Gibbs. We heard a song called Dream Journey, performed by Jerry Gibbs' latest band incarnation called Thrasher People. Now, Thrasher was Jerry's nickname as a drummer coming up. But anyway, that is the name of his band, Jerry Gibbs' Thrasher People. The album is called Family. Vocally, we heard Michelle Garibay Carey with saxophonists Jerry Espinoza and Eric Hargett. Tommy Howard was the guitarist, the bassist James Suter, drummer Jerry Gibbs, and his Thrasher People, the album Family. And we opened the set with Jerry playing the music of his dad, the great vibraphonist and composer Terry Gibbs. This album kind of a follow-up to the previous Jerry Gibbs album called Songs from My Father. This album featuring more songs from his dad with the Terry Gibbs Legacy Band. The album is called The Terry Gibbs Songbook. It is a group of all-stars with saxophonists Scott Hamilton and Harry Allen. Tom Rainier is the pianist. We heard Danny Backer vocally with Mike Garola on bass and, of course, Terry's son Jerry on drums. That was a song called Let's Go to Rio, performed by the Terry Gibbs Legacy Band, the Terry Gibbs Songbook. We're listening to jazz.

saxophonist Ray Blue. His album called Hashtag People. That was a Ray Blue original titled Always With a Purpose. Bobby Sinabria on percussion with drummer Alvester Garnett. Guitarist Jeff Barone. Essiet Alcon Essiet was the bassist. Sharp Radway at the piano with trumpeter Eddie Allen. Ahead of it, Charles Erland and Black Talk, the album, the tune Aquarius with Virgil Jones on trumpet, Houston Person was the saxophonist, Melvin Sparks was the guitarist, Idris Muhammad on drums, and on congas, Buddy Caldwell. I'm John Hill. Thanks for joining me for Jazz This Hour. It's always a pleasure to be with you. I'll see you later. Here's Sarah Vaughan.

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The Eternal Triangle by Sonny Stitt. We heard Jorge Nila tenor, Dave Stryker guitar, Mitch Town organ, Dana Murray drums from Tenor Time, tribute to the Tenor Masters. Dave Schwann here, welcoming you on in. You're listening to the great American music we call jazz. Thank you for joining us and for your support of this great music. Alto saxophonist James Spaulding up next with Don Sickler on trumpet, John Hicks on piano, Ray Drummond bass, Kenny Washington drums. This is from James's recording called Escapade. Here's a Hank Mobley tune. Get ready for this. It's called The Bird.

James Spalding from his recording Escapade and a Hank Mobley tune called The Breakthrough. That kind of recalls the exciting Blue Note sessions from the 1950s and 60s, doesn't it? It should, for a number of reasons. Hank Mobley was recording for Blue Note at that time. And for the majority of those Blue Note recordings, Rudy Van Gelder was the engineer. He was the engineer on this recording as well. James, as we say, on alto, Don Sickler on trumpet here, John Hicks piano, Ray Drummond bass, Kenny Washington on drums for Hank Mobley's The Breakthrough. Here is something classic from Dexter Gordon.

Dexter Gordon, going back to 1970 for that one, Star Eyes. Some veteran players here backing up Dexter, who, of course, we heard on tenor sax, Wynton Kelly on piano, Sam Jones on bass, Roy Brooks, the drummer. The original album was on the Prestige label. It was called The Jumpin' Blues. We took it from a compilation, also on Prestige, called Dexter Gordon, The Art of the Ballad. Drummer Billy Higgins and his quintet up next, featuring Harold Land here on tenor, Oscar Brashear trumpet, Cedar Walton the pianist, and David Williams on bass. Here is Cedar Walton's The Vision.

One of the many wonderful pieces of music by Cedar Walton. This called The Vision, played here by the Billy Higgins Quintet with Cedar on piano. Of course, Billy Higgins out front on drums. Billy and Cedar, by the way, played in a wonderful trio called the Sweet Basil Trio back in the 1990s. Ron Carter was the bassist. Here on bass, David Williams, Harold Land on tenor, and Oscar Brashear trumpet. The recording called the Billy Higgins Quintet. A lot more jazz to come. We hope you can stay with us. Dave Schwann here. Thank you for joining us. And we'll be hearing Cedar Walton leading his own group in just a couple moments. But first, here is Barbara Morrison with a tribute to the great Joe Williams.

Barbara Morrison with her tribute to Joe Williams called Thinking of You, Joe. That's also the name of her CD. Along with Barbara, Phil Wright on piano. Here's Cedar Walton with music of Wayne Shorter, Hammerhead.

Wayne Shorter's Hammerhead, done there by Cedar Walton. That's from his recording One Flight Down, with Cedar on piano, David Williams on bass, who we heard with Cedar together with Billy Higgins a little while ago, the drummer here, Joe Farnsworth. You're listening to Jazz with Dave Schwann and guitarist Jim Hall.

the eternally beautiful music of Duke Ellington, Prelude to a Kiss. From Jim Hall's classic recording, All Across the City, the Jim Hall Quartet featuring Jim on guitar, Gil Goldstein on keyboards there, Steve Laspina bass, and Terry Clark on drums. Here is another guitarist, Kenny Burrell, with Chet Baker.

September Song from Chet Baker, originally from the album Chet, with Kenny Burrell on guitar, Paul Chambers bass, Connie Kay on drums. It's also available on the Best of Chet Baker. Here is the SF Jazz Collective.

the SF Jazz Collective, live at their home base, the SF Jazz Center in San Francisco, with Joshua. That's off a 2-CD set called The Music of Miles Davis and Original Compositions. Miles Davis and Victor Feldman collaborating on Joshua. We heard Miguel Zinon alto, David Sanchez tenor, Sean Jones trumpet, Robin Eubanks trombone, Warren Wolf vibes, Edward Simon piano, Matt Penman bass, Obed Calver drums. We thank you so much for joining us this hour and hope you enjoyed all the great American music we call jazz. Dave Schwann finishing up with Lauren Sevian from her recording Bliss and her tune Minimal Moves.

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Mabulala from the recording Paul's Scene. Tenor saxophonist Ricky Ford there. Mark Soskin on piano, Jerome Harris on bass, and Barry Altschul on drums. We hope things are going very well for you and yours, and look who's here. It's Russell Malone.

Russell Malone with his tune, Look Who's Here. That's also the name of his CD. Always a terrific performance from Russell Malone on guitar, Anthony Wonsey on piano, Richie Goods on bass, and Byron Landham on drums. You're listening to Jazz with Dave Schwann. Up next, vibraphonist and composer Ben Gillis. This is from his recording, Parallel Universe, and a little bossa. Bossa for R.M.

That's Bossa for RM. It comes from Ben Gillis from his recording Parallel Universe. Ben on vibe, Stacy Dillard on tenor with Bruce Harris on trumpet, Art Hirahara piano, David Wong bass, and Rudy Royston on drums. And here is Tim Warfield.

Now imagine hearing that in a club late at night. That would just take your breath away, wouldn't it? That is a breathtaking rendition of Tenderly, and it comes from Tim Warfield on his recording Jazzland. What great work all the way around. Tim on tenor, Pat Bianchi on the Hammond B3, Byron Landham on drums, and Daniel Sedonik percussion. Yes, sir. You're listening to Jazz with Dave Schwann. Thank you so much for joining us. Please stay with us. A lot of great music ahead. And before we get to Harold Mabrun, a little piece by Eric Reed called Hymn.

Eric Reed at the piano, with a piece called Hymn, H-Y-M-N, from his recording called Here. Eric always putting some spirituality in his playing, as he does very, very well on another album that's well worth checking out, called For Such a Time as This, put together during the pandemic. Let's pick up the pace and head to Smalls in Greenwich Village in New York City for the Joel Fram Quartet. Joel is on tenor sax, Kurt Rosenwinkel on guitar, with Joe Martin on bass and Otis Brown III on drums. The CD is simply called Live at Smalls, and they are. Here is Charlie Parker's Steeplechase.

Tenor saxophonist Joel Fram, live at Smalls with Charlie Parker's Steeplechase, along with Joel, Kurt Rosenwinkel guitar, Joe Martin on bass, and Otis Brown III on drums. Smalls, a terrific club in Greenwich Village in New York City. Why don't we stay in New York for Ted Nash and his quintet, live at Dizzy's Club Coca-Cola, and Chick Corea's Windows.

A terrific quintet and a beautiful piece of music, the Ted Nash Quintet with Chick Corea's Windows. It's from their recording Live at Dizzy's Club Coca-Cola. The set's done in March of 2017. Ted Nash on flute, Warren Wolf on vibes, Gary Versace piano, Rufus Reed on bass, and Matt Wilson on drums. You're listening to Jazz with Dave Schwann. Once again, our thanks for joining us and for your support of the great American music we call jazz. Here's trumpeter Carl Saunders with Say What?

That was indeed Carl Saunders on both trumpets, multi-tracking himself there. Chuck Berghofer on bass, Josh Nelson on piano, and Joe LaBarbera on drums. And before that, the Ted Nash Quintet with Windows. We thank you so much for joining us this hour and hope you enjoyed all the great American music we call jazz. Dave Schwann finishing up with saxophonist Walt Weisskopf from his album Fountain of Youth and Hot Dog Days.

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4: Live from NPR News in Washington, I'm Corva Coleman. Pentagon officials will hold a press conference this hour. It comes as the U.S. military has supported two commercial ships crossing the Strait of Hormuz. Meanwhile, the United Arab Emirates says Iran fired 15 missiles and four drones at it yesterday. It's the first attack on the UAE since the ceasefire was reached a month ago. NPR's Aya Batrawi reports.
5: People's phones rang out with missile alerts several times on Monday across the UAE, causing panic of renewed war among worried residents. The government says three people were wounded in a drone strike on an oil facility in the Emirate of Fujairah. The UAE also announced that schools would be held online for the remainder of the week due to the threat of more attacks. The attacks on the UAE came as the United States launched Project Freedom, an armed operation to open the Strait of Hormuz to commercial shipping. U.S. Central Command says the operation helped two U.S.-flagged merchant vessels transit the strait. And President Trump said seven Iranian speedboats were also shot down. Iranian news outlets reported that two were civilian ships and that five people were killed aboard. Aya Batrawi, NPR News, Dubai.
4: Although two commercial ships have crossed the strait, NPR's Greg Myrie says shipping companies do not feel their vessels are fully safe yet.
6: They say this doesn't sound like a guarantee of safety, and they weren't prepared to change their risk assessment at this point. So we really should be looking for three things. Number one, will large numbers of ships try to go through the strait? Number two, will Iran keep firing on ships? And three, can the U.S. keep these ships safe?
4: NPR's Greg Myrie reporting.

0: Tennessee is one of several Republican-led states rushing to redraw congressional districts before the midterm elections. State lawmakers are meeting today in Nashville to discuss creating districts that could tilt more Republican. From member station WPLN, Mariana Bacallao has more.
1: The last-minute redistricting effort was spurred by a U.S. Supreme Court case that undid protections for majority black districts like Memphis.
2: Mid-decade redistricting is new, but attempts to take away the voting rights of black people is not new.
1: That's Democratic State Representative Justin J. Pearson of Memphis. He points to historical obstacles black voters have faced, like Jim Crow laws that kept them from casting a ballot. Some Tennessee Republicans are hesitant to adopt new maps since state code bans mid-decade redistricting. But the state's GOP leadership says it's fully behind President Trump's plan to create more red seats in Congress. For NPR News, I'm Mariana Bacallao in Nashville.
0: A handful of states are holding elections today. Voters in Indiana and Ohio are holding primary elections today. In Michigan, there's a special election for a single state Senate seat. That could decide control of the state chamber. 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

There's a thing by drummer Steve Fittick that really has a bebop feel to it. And that makes sense. The name of the tune is Bebop Operations. It comes from Steve's recording called Battle Lines, along with Steve on drums, Joe Mondarelli on trumpet, Javier Perez tenor sax, Peter Zak on piano, and Michael Karn on bass. Hello and welcome. You're listening to the great American music we call jazz. Dave Schwann here, as always. A pleasure to have you with us. Please stay aboard. We hope things are going well for you and yours. We hope the music makes it even better. Here's Harold Mayburn from sets recorded at Smoke in New York City in January of 2018, and the opening cut from the recording Mayburn Plays Mayburn, Mr. Johnson.

0: Thank you. 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
1: gozaimasu. That's called Mr. Johnson. That was Harold Mayburn himself thanking the audience. Harold wrote the tune. That audience at Smoke in New York City in January of 2018, about a year and a half before Harold passed away. Mr. Johnson, meaning J.J. Johnson, for whom Harold worked in the 1960s. Part of this sextet, trombonist Steve Davis. I'm certain Steve had J.J. Johnson in mind during his solo. Vincent Herring on alto sax. Eric Alexander on tenor. John Weber bass. Joe Farnsworth on drums. And, of course, leading the sextet at piano, Harold Mayburn. You're listening to Jazz with Dave Schwann. Here's pianist Shelley Berg and his trio, Chuck Berghofer on bass and Greg Field on drums, with the music of Pat Metheny. Question and answer.

Pat Metheny's Question and Answer from the Shelley Berg Trio. That's from their recording Blackbird. Shelley at the piano, Greg Field on drums, Chuck Berghofer on bass. Music that just lends itself so well to a trio setting. And Pat, of course, has recorded that with his own group. He also recorded it with a quintet featuring Chick Corea at the piano, Gary Burton on vibes, Dave Holland on bass, and Roy Haynes on drums. That's from a terrific CD called Like Minds. The music of Pat Metheny from the Shelley Berg Trio there. We have a lot more jazz to come. Please stay with us. My name is Dave Schwann. Thanks again for joining us. Still to come this hour, Miles Davis. But first, here's pianist Dick Hyman and the music of George Gershwin.

the masterful playing of pianist Dick Hyman, working in some stride piano on the magnificent music of George Gershwin. Of course, fascinating rhythm. That's from Dick Hyman's CD called The Gershwin Songbook, Jazz Variations. Drummer Dave Robbins and his sextet up next with the music of Paul Desmond. Take Cinco.

Dave Robbins and his sextet with Paul Desmond's Take Five, their take, if you will, on Paul's tune. They call it Take Cinco. It's from their recording Joan of Arc. Dave on drums, Steve Hawley on bass, Chris Gester on piano, Mike Allen on tenor sax, Brad Turner the trumpeter, and Rod Murray on trombone. You're listening to Jazz with Dave Schwann and Miles.

Miles with Basin Street Blues. Some basic playing, you might say there, as Miles takes things down to the bare minimum with that beautiful singular muted trumpet of his. That is from the sessions that produced the album Seven Steps to Heaven from April of 1963, along with Miles, Victor Feldman on piano, Ron Carter on bass, and Frank Butler on drums. In addition to being on Seven Steps to Heaven, it's also on a CD called Ballads from Miles Davis. We took it from that reissue. You're listening to Jazz with Dave Schwann. Here's a drummer that played with Miles Davis, Al Foster. Here's Al leading his own quintet on his recording Inspirations and Dedications, and Herbie Hancock's Cantaloupe Island.

That opens up Al Foster's CD called Inspirations and Dedications. Al writing much of the music in tribute to members of his family on this recording. But that, of course, was Herbie Hancock's Cantaloupe Island, along with Al on drums, Jeremy Pelt on trumpet, Dana Stevens on sax, Adam Birnbaum, the pianist, and Doug Weiss on bass. Again, our thanks for joining us and for your support of the great American music we call jazz. Dave Schwann here with tenor saxophonist Ralph Moore from his recording Three Score and Blues Alliance.

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0: 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Live from NPR News in Washington, I'm Corva Coleman. Defense Secretary Pete Hegseth says the new U.S. effort to open the Strait of Hormuz to traffic is a defensive one. He says it won't last a long time.
3: This is a temporary mission for us. As I've said before, the world needs this waterway a lot more than we do. We're stabilizing the situation so commerce can flow again, but we expect the world to step up. At the appropriate time and soon, we will hand responsibility back to you.
0: Hegseth gave a news conference last hour at the Pentagon with the chairman of the Joint Chiefs of Staff, General Dan Kane. The U.S. military says two U.S.-flagged commercial ships transited the strait yesterday. General Kane says the U.S. expects more to follow. The United Arab Emirates says that Iran fired several missiles and drones at it yesterday. Hegseth says the ceasefire is not over. Alabama is one of several Republican-led southern states moving quickly to redraw their congressional maps. This follows the U.S. Supreme Court decision that limited how the Voting Rights Act can be applied. NPR's Debbie Elliott reports civil rights protesters showed up at Alabama's statehouse in Montgomery on the first day of a special session.
4: Patricia Jeter says she came from Tuskegee to fight back.
5: Because they're interested in rezoning, and I'm interested in voting. Because I don't believe that the President of the United States or anybody else has a right to take away my God-given right. So I'm here.
4: Alabama House Speaker Nathaniel Ledbetter says there's an opportunity for Republicans to win all seven of Alabama's congressional seats.
6: The people voted to have the supermajority as the way it is today, and so this is the voice of the people.
4: The Supreme Court effectively removed race as a consideration for drawing congressional districts. Debbie Elliott, NPR News, Montgomery.
0: The 2020 Atlantic hurricane season starts next month. Federal officials say now is the time to prepare. 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

0: National Hurricane Preparedness Week news.
1: Dan Brown with the National Hurricane Center says people in coastal areas should first figure out if they live in an evacuation zone. And those farther inland should also take note. Hurricane Helene is a prime example of the potential impact in mountainous areas.
2: Only about 10% of the fatalities are actually from wind, but about 90% are from water. That can either be from storm surge or that inland flooding.
1: Brown says there have been more deaths from inland flooding connected to tropical systems in the last decade or so than ever before. Knowing where to go if you need to evacuate is vital, but now is also a good time to stock up on non-perishable food, water, medication, and other supplies. The Atlantic hurricane season runs through November.
0: This is NPR.
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0: pound for pound, John Coltrane's 1960 album, Giant Steps. It had to be one of the greatest jazz albums ever. I mean, it starts up with Giant Steps, Cousin Mary, Countdown. And then at the end of Side A, just to make sure you turn it over, was that song, Spiral.
1: I love it because it's like this, you could feel the spiral downward, and then they like snap into place.
0: Okay, okay.
1: Very good.
0: Cedar Walton, Paul Chambers, Lex Humphries, and John Coltrane. On KUVO this morning to begin the morning set, it's 7-11 on this Tuesday, Cinco de Mayo, 5 November. Ooh, she's got Grito skills. Let's find out what the drive was like this morning. I saw some snow.
1: No
0: just,
1: kidding.
0: Just drifting down in northern Colorado. That
1: really?
0: Was very lovely.
1: Aww.
0: Very nice.
1: We just still had rain out west.
0: Just a glimpse of things to come, but roads a little wet. That's keeping speeds down and no major issues. Oh, looks like an issue down on C-470. Not causing much of a problem this around Wadsworth, but traffic moving. That's affecting the eastbound side of C-470. As it approaches Wadsworth. Other than that, we are getting through this rush pretty well with some issues in the weather, including a freeze watch in effect from tomorrow the 6th until the 7th at night, and then this winter storm warning in effect from tonight through tomorrow morning. In Denver, we're looking at a high of 40 is all we'll get, rain and snow off and on. Not much accumulation today, but tonight snow possibly mixing with rain. And then all snow after 3 a.m. Mm. Heavy at times. 2 to 4 inches, the forecast now for the city. More for the foothills. We'll see how that develops. And they're saying maybe northern Colorado, north of I-70
1: okay.
0: is the quadrant to watch for. We'll see how that develops. It's 41 in Denver and Breckenridge. 32.
1: Well, I'm still going to set my alarm clock a little earlier, because knowing me, yeah. I'll need it. Thank you so much for tuning into the morning set on Cinco de Mayo. We've got a stacked show for you. I checked in with Sarah Schoen, the arts and culture reporter at our sister station, Rocky Mountain PBS. She's got a bunch of great stories she's been working on and is going to come on in the morning around 8:30 to share.
0: Okay, cool.
1: Also on My Back Pages, you're doing a birthday salute to Stanley Cowell.
0: Stanley Cowell.
1: Pianist Stanley Cowell. So that's coming up. Stay tuned as well. We've got tickets to a Mother's Day weekend evening of dance. Mm. And so you want to send your mama, you got to stay tuned in for that. And Abby's Pick will share some modern, like, big band sound from Brooklyn a little later on in the show. Our studio line's always open for your text or calls, 303-291-0666. And make sure to check us out on Facebook, Instagram, and YouTube. To stay connected with all the things we got going on here at KUVO.
0: Let's call this album from the Chicago Soul Jazz Collective an inside joke between Chicago and Denver.
1: So colorful.
0: The album called No Wind and No Rain.
1: No Wind! Oh, gosh.
0: Yeah, right?
1: I get it.
0: Opening track, The Laughing Heart from the Chicago Soul Jazz Collective on KUVO.

0: That would be Domi Edson on the bass, striking those strings with authority and precision and intent. Domi Edson Trio with Book Club Blues.
1: I see you holding a book over there. I'm a little interested.
0: We'll get to that. Domi Edson, a jazz educator as well on this National Teacher Appreciation Day. And so many of the artists we play on KUVO are jazz educators as well. We'll shout them out today on National Teacher Appreciation Day. What does that mean, an apple? You, like, give your teacher an apple?
1: Maybe to start, but then lots of us other appreciation, yeah, like being quiet and paying attention. And
0: what?
1: Learning.
0: I'm back in the corner. They're goofing off.
1: Nuh-uh.
0: Writing notes and teasing my neighbors and... I was a disruptive force.
1: Seriously?
0: I didn't get sent to the office a lot, but a couple times I
1: really
0: crossed the line. What are you, shocked?
1: I am shocked. I am the man who always has a highlighter and Sharpie in tow, ready to go.
0: I didn't really become a serious student until much later when I realized how much I didn't know. And now, yep. I'm on a quest to fill the void. 7:25, it's KUVO Jazz. Steve with Abby. You got the morning set on KUVO.
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0: 7:26 on this Tuesday morning, May 5th. Steve with Abby, it's the morning set. Great idea you had. Let's do a moment with Miles for the rest of the month until we get to the centennial of his birth on May 26th.
1: It's coming up, what, 3 weeks?
0: Yeah.
1: Like Tuesday?
0: Right around the corner. Tuesday the 26th. And he was born in 1926. Mm-hmm. So this makes his centennial. So everybody's trying to figure out, okay, who was this Miles? For those that don't know.
1: The mystique of Miles.
0: Yeah, the mystique. I go to his autobiography, which was a national bestseller, co-written with Quincy Troupe, Miles. He tells the story about growing up in St. Louis, East St. Louis. He'd get over to, across the river to St. Louis to the black-owned jazz club there called the Riviera Club, which ran for years. And, you know, Clark Terry was there, and Dizzy Gillespie was there, and Charlie Parker was there, and these were his idols. I mean, his eyes were just like popping out of his head, like getting to see these guys. Mm. Back then, Bird would play solos for 8 bars, but the things he used to do in them 8 bars was something else. He would just leave everybody else in the dust with his playing. Talk about me forgetting to play. I remember sometimes the other musicians would forget to come in on time because they were listening to Bird so much. They'd be standing up there on the stage with their mouths wide open. Expletive. Bird was playing some expletive back then. When Dizzy would play, the same thing would happen. And also when Buddy Anderson would play, he had that thing, that style that was close to the style that I liked. So I heard all that stuff back in 1944 all at once. Them dudes were terrible. Talk about cooking. And you know they were playing for them black folks at the Riviera because black people in St. Louis love their music, but they want their music right. So you know what they were doing at the Riviera. You know they were getting all the way down.
1: Mm.
0: Billy Eckstine's band and all these guys played in Billy Eckstine's band changed my life. I decided right then and there that I had to leave St. Louis and live in New York City where all these bad musicians were.
1: Could you imagine the energy that he felt walking out of there? He's just a young Miles.
0: Yeah.
1: That impression.
0: Yeah. Like, oh, those are the dudes.
1: Yo.
0: That's where I want to go.
1: So this is his autobiography. It's called Miles.
0: Yeah. Miles, the autobiography.
1: And you went to the library.
0: I went
1: to
0: the library and got the one copy they have.
1: Yes.
0: I'll be hanging on to it for a couple weeks. It's due on the 26th.
1: Oh, really? How convenient.
0: Yeah, exactly. Let somebody else read it then. How about some Miles Davis? From Porgy and Bess, there's a boat that's leaving soon for New York on Kuvo.

0: Stanley Cowell holding down the piano with the Heath Brothers, as he did for many, many years. Stanley Cowell, born on this date in 1941, at age six, there in his Toledo, Ohio home, his father's friend Art Tatum would come by and play the family's spinet piano.
1: No big deal.
0: And just imagine the Art Tatum right there washing over the whole neighborhood, really, like open the doors and the windows.
1: For real.
0: Well, Stanley Cowell, I should probably just note this early. As a 12-year-old, he played piano in my parents' wedding in Toledo, Ohio.
1: As a 12-year-old?
0: He was a 12-year-old church pianist.
1: Oh.
0: Bill and Marlene are getting married. We need you to be there on... And so he came in and played.
1: Wow.
0: Played piano.
1: What?
0: So I've got to get back to Michigan and find that those wedding pictures with little 12-year-old Stanley Cowell in the background. And when I do that, I'll post it on socials.
1: Please
0: or something.
1: Share.
0: Yeah, right? he went on to do many impressive things in music, really bringing an innovative spirit that came to define his sound. He founded Strata East Records in 1971. That was a very innovative, independent, black-owned record label that really stretched out and did some innovative things.
1: Boom is in here.
0: Yeah.
1: I'm looking at some of the releases to get a sense. Like, it goes from like spiritual to gospel to a lot of different genres covered.
0: Yeah, some poetry, some spoken word albums. Yep.
1: Oh, Gil's on there. Yeah.
0: Yeah, exactly. Stanley Cowell, was an educator. Happy National Teacher Appreciation Day.
1: Yes.
0: Taught at College University of New York's Lehman College and then at Rutgers for a few decades. Retired from Rutgers in 2013 and got back on the bandstand where Jazz Times caught up with him. He's playing at the Vanguard and he says, part of my bucket list. It only took 74 years to get there, so don't give up.
1: Yes. Keep on it.
0: Stanley Cowell, we lost him to the ancestors in 2020 at age 79. Stanley Cowell at the piano. We're going to go to his 1989 album on Concord called Back to the Beautiful. And a tune he wrote called St. Croix. We remember Stanley Cowell on KUVO Jazz.

0: Songstress Lauren Henderson. Songstress. My new title. The album Sonidos, which came out last year, and great, nice. The opening track, in fact, called Vida, with Joel Ross at the vibraphones.
1: Such a beautiful, like, smoky quality to her voice.
0: Yeah, yeah. Lauren Henderson, her name. Marcus Rutz before that, and we're at 7:51, 9 before 8 o'clock in the morning. Heavy, slow traffic on I-25 southbound as you approach Hamden. Then there's an accident on 285 Hamden, headed southwest. Right lane closed due to a crash there. Some backups to, before Monaco. It is a wet morning, and we've got a winter storm warning in effect from 8 p.m. tonight until 3 p.m. on Wednesday, with between 4 and 8 inches in the city, 12 inches near the foothills and across the Palmer Divide. There's a storm right now over at the Wyoming-Colorado border. Mm. So awfully nice to see that moisture and some snowflakes in the forecast. We are looking at rain mixing with snow off and on today. Some thunder, high near 40 today. Low tonight around 29, 41 tomorrow with all this snow in the forecast. Freeze watch for Wednesday night where it'll dip down to 27. Then back in the 60s and 70s Thursday on into the weekend. 40 in Denver, 34 in Breckenridge.
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1: 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Thank you for joining us, KUVO Jazz, Steve and Abby here. And next hour, Rocky Mountain PBS arts and culture reporter Sarah Schoen's going to stop in. She's got a roundup of some of the latest Colorado arts and culture stories to share with us. And stay tuned as well for a ticket to a Mother's Day weekend evening of dance. So you can get a chance to bring your mom and enjoy some beautiful dance in downtown Denver. Abby's pick as well, a modern sextet sound out of Brooklyn coming your way, and our studio line open for your text or calls at 303-291-0666.
0: Bria Skonberg says about the trumpet, through the trumpet itself, I've learned courage, discipline, humility, perseverance, and freedom. Really?
1: An instrument will do that.
0: The instrument did all that?
1: Yes.
0: Bria Skonberg's latest release called Brass, the opening track, Markham Sunrise, on KUVO.

0: mercy. 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
4: Live from NPR News in Washington, I'm Korva Coleman. Defense Secretary Pete Hegseth says the ceasefire between the U.S. and Iran is not over. He and the chairman of the Joint Chiefs of Staff, General Dan Kane, held a press conference this morning. They discussed the new U.S. military operation to help commercial ships get through the Strait of Hormuz. Meanwhile, the United Arab Emirates says it came under Iranian drone and missile attacks yesterday. NPR's Daniel Estrin reports from Tel Aviv.
5: After weeks of a ceasefire with Iran, there's been an escalation and concerns about a return to war. The U.S. Navy broke through Iran's blockade of the Strait of Hormuz and escorted two American-flagged merchant shipping vessels through. Then the United Arab Emirates says it was attacked by Iran for the first time since a ceasefire was announced a month ago. An Israeli military official told reporters that Israel is closely monitoring the situation and is on high alert. But Israel has not imposed any new emergency restrictions on public gatherings like there were during the height of the Iran war. Daniel Estrin, NPR News, Tel Aviv.
4: Former State Department negotiator and Middle East analyst Aaron David Miller warns that the military situation in the Middle East appears perilous.
6: We could be on the cusp of a serious escalation, largely because I think both sides still believe that they have the power to escalate. Both sides believe that time is still on their side and that the pain threshold of the other is lower. And both have quite different goals.
4: He spoke to NPR's Morning Edition. Stocks opened higher this morning, a day after crude oil prices climbed to their highest level this year. NPR's Scott Horsley reports the Dow Jones Industrial Average jumped about 260 points in early trading.
7: Crude oil prices have come down slightly from their peak on Monday, but the U.S. benchmark is still well above $100 a barrel, and investors are growing nervous that relief could be a long time in coming. Futures contracts for Brent oil to be delivered 6 months from now are still priced above $90 a barrel. Retail gasoline prices in the U.S. continue to climb. AAA says the average price of regular gas rose more than 2 cents overnight to about $4.48 a gallon. China has temporarily halted fireworks production in an area of Hunan province after a deadly explosion at a fireworks factory. China supplies the vast majority of fireworks used in the United States, including for this year's 250th anniversary celebrations. Scott Horsley, NPR News, Washington.
4: Several southern Republican-led states are moving to redraw their congressional districts. This follows the Supreme Court's decision last week on the Voting Rights Act. The High Court gave Louisiana

0: the right to redraw its districts as well. Early voting was underway before the U.S. House races were suspended. Tennessee and Alabama lawmakers have opened special sessions to redraw their districts as well. This is NPR.
1: 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And the Public Welfare Foundation, committed to advancing transformative youth and criminal justice reforms.
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0: Happy birthday to trumpeter Jack Walrath, who turns the big 8-0 today. From his album Master of Suspense, a tune he wrote called Children. And, yeah, just, you know, one of those guys that has just a great sound. You know, hanging out in the city. Who knows what he's doing on his 80th, but all the best, man. The birthday greetings are rolling into his Facebook page, so he's, I'm sure, going to make a great day out of it. And happy birthday from Kuvo Jazz. 10 past 8 on this Tuesday, Cinco de Mayo. I'm Steve with Abby. It's the morning set on Kuvo. Before we get to the weather and what we can expect out of this system as it moves through, we're looking at a commute that's not too bad. I think the wet roads have slowed everybody down a little bit, so we're looking at just a little volume slowing in the usual spots, but no major delays as we move into what will tonight be a winter storm warning with between 4 and 8 inches of snow expected, maybe 12 inches near the foothills and across the Palmer Divide. We'll see how that develops. Freeze watch in effect then on Wednesday night, because we're looking at lows of like 27 on Wednesday night. Okay, today's high 40, low tonight 29, 40s on Wednesday. Thursday, back in the 60s and 70s for the rest of the weekend.
1: Ain't that Colorado? So,
0: Colorado. Backstroke. 39 in the Mile High City, 35 in Breckenridge.
1: Well, you're tuned to the morning set. Steve and Abby here with you till 10 a.m. Thank you so much for hanging out with us, getting your day started right with some jazz. We've got a arts and culture roundup coming your way from Rocky Mountain PBS reporter Sarah Schoen. She's going to stop in and share some of the stories she's been working on lately, things happening here in our state. Also, stay tuned for a chance to win tickets to a Mother's Day weekend evening of dance. Bring Mama out to go and see a beautiful production here in Denver. On Abby's pick in a little bit as well, a modern sextet sound from Brooklyn. We'll get into that. Our studio line's open for your text or calls. That's 303-291-0666. Thank you so much. We've got folks in the spirit of Cinco de Mayo right now. And so we've got actually music coming up too that'll honor that.
0: Looking forward to it. Hey, guitarist Barry Green on the scene with a new record on the Origin label. He's got Pat Bianchi with him, David Kikoski doing some piano work on the track, Steve Nelson at Vibes. Let's check out this from the album Giants. It's Wes Montgomery's SOS from guitarist Barry Green with an E on KUVO.

0: To quote Miles Davis, man, Bird was playing some beep back then.
1: Still true.
0: Charlie Parker, Kim on Kupo Jazz, 822. Happy Tuesday, 5 May, 2026. Cinco de Mayo, the actual Cinco de Mayo. More on that coming up on the morning set.
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0: Okay, I figured it out. I'm getting ready to mansplain Cinco de Mayo,
1: and I'm
0: checking myself right now. I'm just going to back up, and I'm not going to do that. I'm just going to say, what a great Cinco de Mayo weekend we had. It was a great celebration.
1: At least you caught yourself.
0: I caught myself. Thank you.
1: We're thankful.
0: Self-aware.
1: Self-aware. Cinco was a great weekend out and about. I posted a recap on our socials, so we need to check out some of the great just celebration of the Mexican culture, like from the folklorico dancers to the Aztec dancers.
0: Yes.
1: To the lowriders,
0: it really
1: celebrated all of it.
0: Yeah, and so what's happened in the U.S. is that we bring all of our cultures in, and Cinco de Mayo, like St. Patrick's Day in Ireland, in Mexico, it's not really a big deal.
1: No, yeah, I think it's more of a American.
0: L.A. blew it up.
1: Mexican American.
0: And Denver blew it up big time because we do all those other holidays. We just do it our style. We just blow it up.
1: Yeah, long-standing tradition here. Yeah. And we've got a long-standing Mexican program on our airwaves. One of the very first on KUVO, Canción Mexicana.
0: Flagship program. And so the culture of the Southwest, Mexico, New Mexico, Tejano, Texas, California, all that, all the time on KUVO. Thanks for being a part of what we do here in the Big Mix.
1: Yes.
0: The Big Mix.
1: That's on Sundays.
0: Yes.
1: At 9.
0: Yes, especially.
1: Yes.
0: But all the time,
1: and they do all the time, especially. Yeah. But Canción Mexicana is. So we were lucky to have a great Mexican jazz vocalist here in our state playing, I believe it was Dazzle. Yeah, two sets of Dazzle.
0: Last
1: week, Lucia.
0: Okay.
1: Which you've heard on KUVO.
0: Yeah.
1: And Lucia is a great young vocalist on the scene. She's got an album that was released in 2025, self-titled Lucia.
0: Mm.
1: And stay tuned for KUVO because she was in our studios and did a really beautiful set.
0: Yeah. Oh, yeah.
1: So we'll release that soon. But in the meantime, I believe I heard her sing this song because we had it playing in our area on we have like a TV that shares what's going on in the studio,
0: closed circuit.
1: Yeah. And I heard her sing this, and I was kind of stopped in my tracks. It's actually a classic Mexican folk song, La Llorona.
0: Yeah,
1: and I always want to put a J there, La Llorona, but it has lots of roots in Aztec roots. Aztec Empire in Mexico is where it was birthed. So
0: it goes with a rainy day.
1: It goes, yes. It's really beautiful. Here's Lucia with La Llorona on KUVO.

0: I just love the way Kubo crosses the cultures. And we are going now to a story from one of our neighbors here right around the corner. Sarah Schoen from Rocky Mountain PBS, the Arts and Culture Beat, in studio this morning. Good to have you on the morning set.
1: Good morning, Abby and Steve. Good to be here.
0: You didn't have to go far for this story.
1: No, thankfully, right around the corner. We're talking about the Broken Bow, Denver specifically's newest honky tonk, right here in the ballpark district.
0: Okay.
1: Here's the fun thing. The Broken Bow was founded by a local 19-year-old named Colton Patterson. Now you might be thinking, how does a 19-year-old end up opening a country bar in town? Well,
2: yes.
1: The bar's namesake comes from an Instagram account of the same name that Patterson started when he was 16 years old, at The Broken Bow on Instagram. This account has gone super viral, over a million followers and counting. He has been posting archival Western imagery, old songs, original artwork of his since he was 16 years old. And in those 3 years, he has amassed a pretty big following. He has a family member here in town who works in development. And so when they were seeing this online presence pop off, they were like, do you want to open a brick and mortar version of this online brand?
2: So they're like bringing it in real life, these people that have, you know, an affection for this culture, to a space here in Denver.
1: Exactly.
2: What?
1: And it's pretty cool. It's a beautiful space. It's in the former Mile High Spirits building on Arapahoe and, or I'm sorry, Lawrence and 22nd.
0: All right.
1: Yes,
0: right around the corner.
1: Right around the corner.
0: Okay.
1: And the space features a stage and a dance floor. Colton hopes to bring in local musicians of the genre in that classic Western and bluegrass sound. There are a ton of concerts happening throughout the month, so I highly recommend checking out the website, Broken Bow Colorado. And, you know, I think it's just fun to kind of see a new installation into the Denver Western canon. You know, this is a cow town, cow town origins.
0: Always.
1: Exactly.
0: Always.
1: Exactly. So always fun to see a locally owned business doing well. And shout out to Colton. I hope that everything goes well over there for him.
0: And he's 19, so there are some restrictions.
1: Oh, yeah. He can go inside the venue. He can't go behind the bar. He obviously can't drink. But maybe he'll celebrate his 21st there.
2: How cool. That's awesome.
1: Going around the corner over to the Colorado People's Center, a newly opened community space that's on Broadway and Stout. And the Colorado's People's Center is a fully volunteer-run and funded space that offers free clinics and workshops, affordable rental spaces for organizations and projects, as well as community art galleries and free community concerts. This place is a really cool addition to the Colorado third space category because, you know, we are seeing a lot of those types of spaces closing. You know, a lot of community spaces where folks are gathering are disappearing. And so to see a thriving center open up is really exciting. The space is, again, fully volunteer run in the sense that a group of roughly 70 volunteers all split the rent of the building every month, which I thought was a really creative way to tackle the affordability factor of opening up a space like that. I spoke with Bruno Tapia Garcia. He's the executive director of the Colorado People's Center. He describes this project as a collective labor of love. Again, everything that they have done in that space, the renovations, the day-to-day operations, it's all volunteer run. And one thing that I thought was really neat was when they were about to open this space, they canvassed the neighborhood asking the community what they needed. And one of the biggest pieces of feedback that they got was that there was a need for accessible ESL classes, English as a second language classes. So I thought that that was a great example of a center looking to the community first to figure out what the need was as opposed to assuming or imposing. And I really think that the People's Center is going to be a valuable resource to the community. Again, if you are listening and have a group that you need a meeting space for, you could go to the Colorado People's Center and get an affordable conference room, an affordable rental space.
2: That can sometimes be the drawback, that the inability to gather is not having a place to do it.
1: Exactly.
2: And a place that's accessible and has all the tools you need. So I'm excited to see, you know, folks' ideas pop off and able to kind of blossom because of something like this.
1: I completely agree. And that was what Bruno shared with me. He'd been a community organizer here in Denver for, you know, about a decade. And he said that a need for spaces to gather was one of the biggest holes that he had observed in the community. So really excited about the People Center. Check it out, copeoplescenter.org.
0: That's important for a few reasons. One, we always hear about stuff that closes.
1: Exactly.
0: And we just had a big, heritage, venue shut down just a couple blocks away. So it's great to see the next wave of social entrepreneurism.
1: I love that.
0: Happening.
1: Steve. Yes. Yeah. Social entrepreneurism. That's very well said.
0: copeoplescenter.org. Great. You two for two, Sarah.
1: Well,
0: what else you got?
1: If we got room for one more, if we can handle one more great story, we're talking about the Greek Festival, which is coming up on June 5th through the 7th at Assumption Greek Orthodox Church on Alameda. I know we just wrapped up Cinco de Mayo, so now we're switching gears to the Greek Festival.
0: The Greek Festival, all right.
1: My colleague Cormac McCrimmon and I had such a great time yesterday because we got to be a part of a very special Greek Festival tradition, which is the Baklava Baking Day. Now, for those who don't know, baklava, it's a traditional Greek pastry made of multiple layers of dough, nuts, yeah, honey, syrup. It's delicious.
2: Really light, flaky.
1: The flakiest. Oh, it's delicious.
2: Is it hard? It seems like it would be difficult.
1: Oh,
0: I'm looking for the sample.
1: Yeah. You're right. What am I doing showing up here without any baklava for you guys? I mean, Abby, you are, yes, it is a labor-intensive pastry to make, but these women were having the greatest time.
2: Oh,
1: it was,
2: man,
1: all members of the church community. There was probably about 20 or 30 people who gathered in the church hall to embark on a full day of baking. Like, we're talking 9 to 5 at least.
0: Yeah.
1: And they, by the end of the day, you know, we weren't there the whole time, but by the end of the day, they will have made about 4,500 pieces of baklava.
2: Wow.
1: It's it's incredible. And When I asked some of the bakers why this tradition is so important, they shared with me a Greek word, and forgive me if I'm butchering this, philoxena, which means to love a stranger. And this kind of speaks to the Greek tradition of making and sharing food with others. Many of the women in the room were first generation immigrants from Greece, and they shared that this is such an integral aspect of their culture. You know, if someone comes into your home, regardless of whether or not you have enough food for you and your family, you're offering them something to eat, because that's how important hospitality is. And they shared that that's why they love the Greek Festival so much, is because they get to share their culture from the food to the dancing to the music. They get to share that with Denver, and they love to roll out the hospitality for all of us. So I was incredibly moved by that. It was a really good reminder of the actual physical labor that goes into baking quality, you know, food.
2: Yeah.
1: Whereas we can be so removed from the way that we consume food these days.
2: I'm so excited to see photographs and pictures. Is this going to be an article?
1: It sure is. Yes. Stay tuned to Rocky Mountain PBS. My colleague Cormac McCrimmon and I will be putting together a video and an article.
2: Oh, cool.
1: And we'll have photos. Mm. It was a great day. It made me really excited for the festival. Again, that's June 5th through the 7th at Assumption Greek Orthodox Church. Have either of you? I have not attended the Greek Festival before.
2: I have not attended the Denver. I went in Rochester to a Greek festival, and it was amazing.
0: Yeah. Detroit has a famous Greek town.
2: Wow. Yeah.
0: So I'm going to pour ouzo, and then we toast. Opa!
2: And then you break.
0: Yeah, well.
2: Yeah.
0: Don't be breaking my glass.
2: Yeah.
0: Well, wow. Sarah Schoen, Rocky Mountain PBS.
1: Thank you guys so much for having me this morning, and shout out to our great community.
0: Let's go back a couple stories to that new country western dance hall right here in the ballpark neighborhood. Bob Wills and his Texas Playboys, Bob Wills Boogie on Kuvo Jazz.

0: drummer Carl Allen led the date, with Christian McBride at bass, Chris Potter at the saxophones, just going crazy. Happy Times from the 2025 album Tippin. Carl Allen on Kuvo Jazz. 8:51. Let's see what's happening out there on those wet streets. Everybody's behaving really well. There's just a little volume, pockets of volume slowing around the system, but no major delays. It looks a little heavy getting out of the tech center northbound on I-25 and on 225 just past Parker as you head toward the spillway. We've got this winter storm warning that goes into effect tonight at 8 p.m. until 3 p.m. Wednesday, with, they're saying, 4 to 8 inches in the city, up to 12 inches near the foothills and across the Palmer Divide. So this system pretty much running from Wyoming all the way down to the Palmer Divide. We've got a high today of 40, low tonight 29, 41 on Wednesday, and then Wednesday night a freeze watch as it drops down to 27. Then sunny and 60s on Thursday into the 70s for the weekend. It's 39 in Denver, 37 in Breckenridge.
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0: Making it a beautiful, wet Tuesday, Cinco de Mayo. And glad to have you with us here on The Morning Set. Really appreciate you listening and
6: for
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0: it's
6: y'all.
0: It's great. Okay, music here from the Ben Markley Big Band. This one produced by Dana Landry. All these players in the studio together with a tune called Moan Back on Kuvo.

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2: Live from NPR News in Washington, I'm Korva Coleman. Secretary of Defense Pete Hegseth says the U.S. effort to open the Strait of Hormuz is a separate operation that does not affect the ceasefire with Iran. NPR's Quill Lawrence reports.
3: At a news briefing, Hegseth said U.S. forces have opened a safe passage for tankers through the strait. He said the Iranian boats that have attacked ships there and the U.S. destruction of those boats doesn't cross the threshold of restarting major combat operations and don't mean an end to the ceasefire, which might trigger a need for congressional approval to continue the war. Hegseth said the U.S. mission to protect a free shipping lane was temporary and other countries should take over.
4: We hope South Korea would step up, just like we hope Japan would step up, just like we hope Australia would step up, just like we hope Europe steps up. But we're not waiting for them to do so. We're looking to set the conditions to hand to them.
3: Iran's state broadcaster claimed that its control of the strait has, quote, intensified. Quill Lawrence, NPR News.
2: The United Arab Emirates says it is defending against a new set of Iranian missiles and drones. This follows yesterday's barrage into the UAE. The Emirati government said three people were wounded yesterday in a drone strike on an oil facility. Ukrainian President Volodymyr Zelensky says Ukraine fired missiles deep into Russian territory last night. This comes as Ukraine also declares a temporary ceasefire starting tomorrow through Saturday. It comes ahead of Russia's celebration marking the end of World War II. NPR's Joanna Kikissis reports Russia also declared a temporary truce.
5: Writing on social media, Ukrainian President Volodymyr Zelensky said his proposed truce would start on midnight May 6th, a couple of days before the one offered by the Kremlin. Speaking in the Armenian capital, Yerevan, on Monday, Zelensky said Russian leaders are not including military equipment in the upcoming Victory Day parade in Moscow.
6: And they fear drones may buzz over Red Square. This is telling.
5: Previous attempts at temporary ceasefires have failed, with Russia and Ukraine accusing each other of violations. Joanna Kikissis, NPR News.
2: For now, the abortion pill mifepristone can still be prescribed online and sent through the mail. That's after a temporary order from the Supreme Court. The state of Louisiana is suing, arguing that access to the medication should be restricted. Louisiana severely limits abortion, and it wants to stop residents from obtaining abortion medication from out-of-state providers. KFF Health News correspondent Julie Rovner says the issue could have political effects.
7: Anti-abortion groups have been increasingly vocal about their frustration that the president hasn't done more to limit, if not outlaw, the abortion pill. And the telehealth option has basically allowed women to get around most state bans in the 20 states that now have them.
2: Julie Rovner reporting. 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

0: That's called starting the hour in a classic fashion. Cannonball Adderley plays Zawinul with Joe Zawinul himself at the piano. Sam Jones and Lewis Hayes in the engine room, brother Nat Adderley at cornet, and Cannonball Adderley at the saxophone. Great stuff from back in the day. Was it this new collection out in 2004, but recorded years before that. Great to have you with us here at Kuvo Jazz, 9:10 in the morning, Tuesday, 5 of May. Steve with Abby, it's the morning set. And our commute is pleasant, positively reasonable, with just minimal delays around the mouse trap and getting onto I-270 eastbound. We've got winter storm warning in effect tonight at 8 until 3 p.m. on Wednesday. 4 to 8 inches expected for the city, up to 12 inches near the foothills and across the Palmer Divide. So we'll keep an eye on that. High today, 40. Low tonight, 29. Around 40 tomorrow. 27 on Wednesday means a freeze watch for Wednesday night. Then on Thursday, the sun comes out and we've got 60s and 70s into the weekend. 39 in Denver, 38 in Breckenridge.
1: It's the morning set. Steve and Abby here with you till 10 a.m. And we've got tickets coming up for a Mother's Day weekend evening of dance. Check it out. Stay with us. We're giving a pair of tickets, a couple pairs away. Also, Abby's pick coming up is a sextet, but they're pulling from classic big band sound, but modern influences like hip-hop and trap. So stay with us for that coming up your way. We've got a studio line for your text or calls at 303-291-0666. So check in with us.
0: Javier Niro Jazz Orchestra. He pulled 17 players together for this track from the album called Al-Kebulan, which is the ancient name for the African continent, kind of has connotations to Mother of Mankind or Garden of Eden. The track here features Warren Wolf at the vibraphone, called The Fourth Dimension, the Javier Niro Jazz Orchestra on KUVO.

0: Ray Mantilla from the album High Voltage. Yeah, that's what it sounds like. Percussionist and leader Ray Mantilla with Guido Gonzalez at trumpet and Eddie Martinez at the piano with a tune called Solar, written by Chuck Wayne, later adapted by Miles Davis and made famous by him. It's Kuvo Jazz 924. Coming up, Abby's pick.
1: The Denver Center for the Performing Arts presents Hadestown, the Broadway musical from Anais Mitchell and original director Rachel Chavkin, intertwining two mythic tales of love that span worlds, playing May 5th to 10th. 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
5: I am so blessed to be able to discover new music every day, thanks to the internet. And so I want to share a latest discovery, a drummer out of Brooklyn, New York, Leo Yucht. Leo is in the Brooklyn scene, has been playing all around, like Radio City Music Hall, Small's Jazz Club, and more. He's got a bi-monthly residency at Ornithology Jazz Club in Brooklyn with his Yucht. It's after his last name, Y-U-C-H-T, and Yucht is an octet. They have a big band sound. That's what they're pulling from, classic big band jazz, but also like modern trap and hip-hop. It is a combination of course, your standard rhythm section. You've got Leo at the drums, double basses, Josh Ugocioni, and then a bunch of brass players, Barry saxophonist, bass clarinet, and flutist, Joey Rosen, also tenor saxophonist Daniel Berkeley, and Greg Carlton, trombonist Coleman Hughes, and trumpeter Max Boico and Noah Halpern. So this is the octet. They released an album just last year called Earworm, but they've got some new singles coming out. And so if you're in the New York City area, they're at that residency at Ornithology all the way through November. Their next show is May 12th. And let's hear one of their latest singles, Serpent Tooth, which starts out with the drums. You can really hear Leo's work and then builds out into that big sound. Here is Yucht on KUVO.

0: drummer and broadcaster Jay Sinnott has put together pretty good music there in Virginia Beach, Virginia. He's got his 0-60 quartet and brings in stars from the outside like Randy Brecker on that track, Guys, from the album Commitment. Jay Sinnott's 0-60 quartet. Out of Virginia. Good sound on Kuvo Jazz this Tuesday morning, 5th of May, Cinco de Mayo. Good to have you with us here on the morning set. We have been talking about this dance event coming up for Mother's Day weekend. Cleo Parker Robinson Dance has several annual shows. They do spring, they do fall, they do granny dances to a holiday drum, and they do a Mother's Day show. And this one is coming up this weekend with performances Friday, Saturday, and Sunday afternoon. The performance I'm talking about is called Legacy, Sweet in the Morning, choreographed by a Denver native, Lenny Williams, who came out of the Denver scene, hit New York, and kept going. I mean, he was in Europe dancing in master classes, finished his brief career in Kansas City, I think, before it was cut short tragically. What a great tribute to the choreography of Lenny Williams called Legacy, Sweet in the Morning. Lil Buck is coming back in town with Jamal Barnes, and they've got a world premiere that they're showing, putting on stage as well.
1: How cool.
0: At the new Cleo Parker Robinson Center for the Healing Arts.
1: Yeah, and Lil Buck was part of that grand reopening celebration.
0: Yes.
1: And what a fun outing for mom during Mother's Day season.
0: Yeah.
1: I mean, all year long is Mother's Day season.
0: Truth.
1: For the moms.
0: Truth.
1: But this is something special you could do.
0: Saturday night. Yep.
1: Is it this weekend?
0: Yes.
1: Yeah, this
0: Saturday,
1: weekend.
0: Saturday, May 9th.
1: May 9th.
0: There's a VIP reception at 6:30, the show at 7:30. We'd love to send you and a guest, and we've got a couple pairs. For Cleo Parker Robinson Dance, Legacy, Sweet in the Morning this weekend, this particular performance Saturday night.
1: I love it. So if you want to put your name in the hat to go,
0: yes,
1: you can text 303-291-0666 and text Mother's Day, since this is for the mamas.
0: Excellent. Love to get your name in the hat for that event coming up this weekend. Kuvo Jazz, 942. It's 18 before 10 o'clock, and we go to music from Ryan Ford out of Northern Colorado. His album of a few years ago called Songs of a Night, The Ladybug. Ryan Fort on Kuvo Jazz.

0: Boy, you can imagine the excitement in that studio. The Count Basie Orchestra and Sarah Vaughan. We got to play with Sarah Vaughan. Yeah. Perdido on Kuvo Jazz, 9:50, 10 before 10. Let's get a one final check at the morning commute, which has gone splendidly today. I think the wet roads sort of eased off that accelerator a little bit. We've got this winter storm warning, though, looming. Goes into effect at 8 tonight until 3 p.m. Wednesday with 4 to 8 inches in the city, 12 inches possible near the foothills and across the Palmer Divide. Okay, that's so today, maybe we'll reach 40. Tonight's low 29, tomorrow 41, and then a freeze watch for Wednesday night where it drops to 27. Thursday into the weekend, back in the 60s and 70s and sunny. It is now warmer in Breckenridge than it is in Denver. It's 40 in Breckenridge, it's 38 in Denver.
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4: Excited to celebrate the mothers this weekend. Yeah. On Mother's Day weekend, we've got a great event. Cleo Parker Robinson Dance presents Legacy Suite in the morning. And we've got winners of those tickets to the Saturday, May 9th showing. Yeah. Congratulations to Bert and Lynn and D.
0: All right.
4: Congrats.
0: Nice. Good to have you with us here at all the stuff we do out in the community at KUVO. Cleo, on Mother's Day weekend?
5: Yes.
4: Right? 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
0: Wednesday on the morning set, Eats and Beats. We'll share this brand new farmer's market in the Harvey Park neighborhood.
4: And another Miles moment, as well as Abby's pick, too.
0: Tree King continues the music with Jesse Davis coming up after NPR News to get us up towards the top. Recorded in Brooklyn, Hendrik Merkens brings this harmonica and vibes, casting a feeling of Rio, of Brazil. Mm. In fact, he's playing Jobim's Surfboard. It's new from Hendrik Merkens on KUVO.

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2: Live from NPR News, I'm Lakshmi Singh. The United Arab Emirates says it is actively engaging with missile and drone attacks from Iran. Meanwhile, the U.S. has attempted to end Iran's hold on the Strait of Hormuz by creating an enhanced security area, prompting new warnings from the Iranian government. Still, U.S. Defense Secretary Pete Hegseth and Joint Chiefs of Staff Chairman General Dan Kane say the U.S.-Iran ceasefire is still holding. NPR's Greg Myrie with Hegseth's and Kane's latest update from the Pentagon this morning.
3: They said the shooting yesterday was below the threshold of resuming combat operations. And they said, though, that the first day of this operation showed that the U.S., not Iran, controls the strait, that the U.S. blockade is holding while Iran's is not. No new clashes have been reported today. However, no additional commercial ships have gone through the strait.
2: NPR's Greg Myrie reporting. There's a test of President Trump's power of political retribution playing out in an unexpected place. Half a dozen Indiana state Senate primaries. NPR's Tamara Keith reports of voting ends today.
4: President Trump said the Republican state senators who rejected his push for new congressional maps should be ashamed of themselves. Then he and his political allies worked to recruit challengers and have dumped millions of dollars into the races. Republican state senator Spencer Deary is one of the targeted incumbents.
5: You've seen it at the national level, but I think what is unprecedented is at the local level. To my knowledge, there has never been an election in our nation's history where you have Washington, D.C. meddling this much in a systematic way across a state.
4: A political advisor to President Trump tells NPR these incumbents are headed to their, quote, political slaughter. Tamara Keith, NPR News.
2: In Ohio, voters are deciding competitive primary races for the U.S. Senate and House, and Michigan residents will determine the outcome of a special election and control of the state Senate. A new proposal to manage water from the Colorado River would make it much easier for cities in Arizona to tolerate cuts to their water supply. KJZZ's Alex Hager reports the plan was co-signed by Arizona, California, and Nevada.
6: Those states would leave water in the Colorado River as part of an effort to prop up dangerously low reservoirs. Arizona would still have to take cuts, but they would not be as deep as suggested in a previous plan. Patrick Dent is with the Central Arizona Project, which brings Colorado River water to the Phoenix area.
7: It's the difference between devastating, impossible to manage cuts that would have real impacts on some of those communities' residents to something that's manageable.
6: The plan would still need approval from federal water managers, but they appear likely to pass at least parts of the new proposal. For NPR News, I'm Alex Hager in Phoenix.
2: It's NPR News.
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1: KUVO Jazz 89.3 with Lucia Lacey as we celebrate Cinco de Mayo today. A tune on her debut CD, Lucia. I had the pleasure of interviewing her last week after a performance she did here at the Bonfi Staten Performance Studios, and it will be on our YouTube channel real soon, so be on the lookout for that. What a voice. I mean, my goodness, she's only 24 years old. Just a nice young lady. It was beautiful. Jesse Davis began mid-morning jazz with Funk Sauce on his latest CD, Reflections. It's cold this morning, let me tell you. The rain is here. It's going to be turning into snow this evening. High, ready? 38, low 32. It's 36 at the Kobokuvo Studios in downtown Denver. So if you go out, be sure to wrap up because you know the weather's going to change. But after this, by Friday, it's going to warm up and we're going to be back in the 70s, 80s by next week. Amazing. Only in Colorado. It's a jazzy thing with Tree King and we're going to get back into the music with George Benson. 6 to 4 on KUVO Jazz.
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Jazz with Pancho Sanchez and Eddie Harris. 213 Cha-Cha on this cold Cinco de Mayo. Happy Cinco de Mayo to you. 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Perhaps you missed, let's see what was on last night, the Jazz Odyssey with All Days West, or maybe you missed the Night Beat with Rodney. 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And it's a jazzy thing with Tree King. And coming up, we have Carmen McRae, Cal Jader, Eddie Palmieri. But right now, we're going to hear The Sistering, A Brother Like You. We are Kuva Jazz.

KUVO.org with Cal Jader and Eddie Palmieri. On a clear day, you can see forever. Not so much today. Nevertheless, the sun will return soon. Preceded by Carmen McRae, We Still Dream. All right, if today is your birthday, happy birthday to you. Also born on this 5th of May, Cinco de Mayo, trumpeter Jack Walrath, guitarist and vocalist Lori Dameron. Coming up, I have something very special. Got a special treat for you today. Cleo Parker Robinson Dance Legacy, Sweet in the Morning. I'm going to have some tickets to give away here real soon during a jazzy thing with Tree King. We're going to hear Lori Dameron now on the sunny side of the street. Let's go. Kubo Jazz. Grab it.

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0: Live from NPR News, I'm Lakshmi Singh. Voters are heading to the polls in Ohio and Indiana today for primary contests. NPR's Stephen Fowler reports previous decisions made about redistricting will play a role in key races.
1: After an effort to redraw the U.S. House map in Indiana failed last year, President Trump now seeks to oust several incumbent Republican state senators who helped defeat the plan. In Ohio, new House maps were required by law. Those minor changes make re-election slightly harder for two Democrats and easier for one Democrat. While the primaries for Ohio's Senate and governor's races aren't competitive, Trump's record low approval ratings, coupled with Democratic enthusiasm, has both parties looking ahead to an expensive clash in November's midterm contests. Stephen Fowler, NPR News.
0: Michigan is holding a special election for state Senate in the 35th district, which determines control of the state's upper chamber for the remainder of the year. Democrats are attempting to retain their slim majority. Georgia officials are attempting to block the Justice Department from getting hold of the full roster of thousands of volunteers and staffers who worked the 2020 election that President Trump alleges was rigged against him. The DOJ's request went public yesterday when Fulton County officials filed a motion challenging the subpoena. The Trump administration's view appears to be that the U.S. ceasefire with Iran is still holding, despite the latest clashes. At the Pentagon today, General Dan Kane, chairman of the Joint Chiefs of Staff, said Iran has fired at commercial vessels 9 times and seized 2 container ships since the start of the truce. Kane also says Iran's recent acts of aggression are below the threshold of restarting major combat operations. President Trump at the White House a short time ago.
2: Nobody's going to challenge the blockade. And I think it's working out very well. We're going to see. I can say this. Iran wants to make a deal.
0: President Trump taking reporters' questions after signing a proclamation restoring the Presidential Fitness Test Award. It is getting more expensive to use residential air conditioners in the summer. NPR's Rebecca Hersher reports the cost of cooling an average house has risen by more than a third since 2020.
3: The cost of cooling your house is rising because electricity prices are going up. That's because of a combination of higher fuel costs, increased electricity demand from AI data centers, and inflation. A new report from the National Energy Assistance Directors Association warns the cost of cooling an average home in the United States will be about 8% higher this summer compared to last summer. The high cooling costs come as millions of people in the U.S. are already struggling to afford basic food and transportation, with high gas prices and grocery prices straining family budgets. Rebecca Hersher, NPR News.
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0: KUVO Jazz 89.3 with Robin Eubanks. Midtown on the CD Different Perspectives. The Brian Lynch Quintet kicked off the second hour of Mid-Morning Jazz featuring Samara Joy and The Pursuit of a Dream on their new release, Torch Bears. I want to say thank you to Yamil, I hope I'm saying that right or correctly, for sending us a note through the mobile app from the Bronx, New York. And they love some funky jazz. Thanks for listening to KUVO Jazz with us. Some people are going to say it's chilly. I say it's cold, and that cold will be, the cold rain, I should say, will be turning into snow between 7 and 8 this evening. Yeah, it's going to be chilly tonight and tomorrow. High today near 38, low 32. It's 38 now, even though it feels like 33 at the Kobo KUVO Studios here in downtown Denver. Filling your ear space this hour, Kurt Elling and Charlie Hunter, and so much more, as well as your chance to win tickets to see the Cleo Parker Robinson special Legacy Suite in the Morning. I'll be giving you a chance to do that here real soon. We're going to get into the music with Jared Hall, Room 111 on KUVO Jazz.
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Kubo Jazz with Art Pepper and Smack Up. What an awesome way to celebrate, Mom. You know, this Sunday is Mother's Day, and hopefully you have some things lined up for her. And if you do, great. If you don't, well, I'm going to give you an opportunity to win a pair of tickets to see Sweet in the Morning. It's the Legacy. Sweet in the Morning is coming up Saturday, May the 9th at Cleo Parker Robinson Dance at 2025 North Washington. Now, this spring, they honor the enduring legacies and celebrate the extraordinary Lenny Williams with Legacy Sweet in the Morning. Now, this powerful program brings together tradition and innovation, featuring two guest artists, Lil Buck and Jermall Barnes, who are remounting Williams' Sweet in the Morning, alongside with a finished world premiere that speaks to the heart of our continued artist evolution. If you'd like to go, text me now. Name, email address, and phone number, and Cleo in the box. And we look forward to seeing you. All right. We're going to get back into the music now with Ignacio Biera, KUVO.org.

0: KUVO Jazz with Barry Green. SOS, the track on his latest CD, Giants. Congratulations to Dennis, Tarhahara, and Karen. They are all going to see Legacy Suite in the morning at Cleo Parker Robinson's Dance Saturday evening, May the 9th. It's a jazzy thing with Tree King, and coming up, Kurt Elling and Charlie Hunter, and so much more for your listening pleasure. We're going to hear from the Annie Booth Trio. Here comes the sun. Oh, man, I wish it was coming out today. But it will be out soon on KUVO Jazz.
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0: 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Bounce It off the CD Super Blue, the Iridescent Spree. 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Miles Davis, Tito Puente, D. Daniels, Eli Howell, and so much more for your listening pleasure. It's a jazzy thing with Tree King, and we're going to get back into the music with Hank Mobley on KUVO Jazz.
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0: trigger a need for congressional approval to continue the war. Hegseth said the U.S. mission to protect a free shipping lane was temporary and other countries should take over.
1: We hope South Korea would step up, just like we hope Japan would step up, just like we hope Australia would step up, just like we hope Europe steps up. But we're not waiting for them to do so. We're looking to set the conditions to hand to them.
0: Iran's state broadcaster claimed that its control of the strait has, quote, intensified. Quill Lawrence, NPR News.
2: The price of oil remains high. NPR's Scott Horsley reports on what that means for drivers heading into warmer months.
3: Crude oil prices have come down slightly from their peak on Monday, but the U.S. benchmark is still well above $100 a barrel. And investors are growing nervous that relief could be a long time in coming. Futures contracts for Brent oil to be delivered 6 months from now are still priced above $90 a barrel. Retail gasoline prices in the U.S. continue to climb. AAA says the average price of regular gas rose more than 2 cents overnight to about $4.48 a gallon. Scott Horsley, NPR News, Washington.
2: In an interview published in The New Yorker this week, former President Barack Obama was asked about the Trump administration's decision to join Israel in waging war against Iran in late February. Obama says when he was president, Israeli Prime Minister Benjamin Netanyahu had made the same arguments for armed confrontation with Iran to him that Netanyahu has made to Trump. Obama adds that Netanyahu may have, quote, gotten what he wanted, but whether that is ultimately best for the Israeli or the American people, Obama says he'd question that. There are now 2 confirmed and 5 suspected hantavirus cases linked to a cruise ship anchored off the coast of Cape Verde. NPR's Gabriela Emanuel has the latest.
4: Hantavirus is a rare but serious condition that typically spreads because of exposure to rodent urine, feces, or saliva. But in a small number of cases, the virus can be transmitted between people. The WHO's Maria Van Kerkhove spoke at a press conference Tuesday.
5: We do believe that there may be some human-to-human transmission that's happening among the really close contacts, the husband and wife, people who've shared cabins, etc.
4: She says the initial cases may have contracted the virus when off the ship. She says officials have brought more personal protective equipment on board for the passengers who remain on the boat. 3 people have died of the 147 passengers and crew members. Gabriela Emanuel, NPR News.
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0: KUVO Jazz 89.3 with Ray Obito, featuring Bob Minzer and Footprints on his new release, Slight Accent. Eli Howell kicked off the noon hour of A Jazzy Thing with Tree King, and One for Steve on his new release, Steps Taken. A big drop in the temperature today, high near 38, low 32. As the rain continues, we are experiencing it's going to turn into snow after 7 p.m. this evening. Snow most of the night into tomorrow, clearing by Thursday, and much warmer, high near 70. It is actually 36 at the Cobo Cubo Studios here in downtown Denver. We're going to get back into the music with some Miles Davis. Perfect Way on Cubo Jazz.
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Cuvo Jazz with Tito Puente and his Latin ensemble with Salt Song. Happy Cinco de Mayo. You know, if you recently moved to the Mile High City, welcome to Colorado. We are delighted that you found us here at KUVO Jazz 89.3. We are community, culture, and music. If you'd like to reach us, our studio text line is 303-291-0666. Or you can find us on Instagram, Facebook, or our YouTube channel. Leave us a message or a comment. We'd love to hear from you. And thanks for listening. All right, it's a jazzy thing with Tree King, whatever my name is. It's a jazzy thing with Tree King arriving in your buds this hour. Earbuds, that is. Brandy Younger, Paquito de Rivera. Let's first hear from Russell Spiegel. This is Time Pieces on KUVO Jazz.

Cuba Jazz with Brandi Younger and New Pinnacle on her latest CD, Gadabout Season, preceded by Dee Daniels and The Nightlife, a track on the CD, Let's Talk Business. It's a jazzy thing with Tree King, and we're going to hear from Paquito de Rivera on Cuba Jazz.

0: KUVO Jazz with Patico de Rivera. Como Fu on the CD, A Taste of Patico. Oh, my goodness. My tongue is just in the way. Andy O has got a column at The Ozone. 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Kim Berry is up next with Midday Jazz. I'm Tree King with the Jazzy Thing, and I appreciate you for taking the time to join me today on this Cinco de Mayo. Hopefully I kept you warm, toasty, and entertained this morning. All right, I'm going to leave you with my thought of the day. No more letting other people's opinions stop you from going after what you really want in life. I'm going to leave you today with Grover Washington Jr., Happy Stints on KUVO Jazz.
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3: Live from NPR News in Washington, I'm Lakshmi Singh. Defense Secretary Pete Hegseth is defending U.S. attempts to force open the Strait of Hormuz while also insisting that the U.S.-Iran ceasefire is holding.
4: American forces won't need to enter Iranian waters or airspace. It's not necessary. We're not looking for a fight. But Iran also cannot be allowed to block innocent countries and their goods from an international waterway.
3: Mohammed Bagher Khalibaf

0: Congress have been fighting the administration's action.
1: Your reduction in force separation will be effective today, says an unsigned email that went out to diplomats who had been in limbo for the past year. The American Foreign Service Association opposed the move, saying the department did not follow its own rules for a reduction in force and is now losing officers with rare language skills and decades of institutional knowledge, even as it brings in new Foreign Service officers. One officer who received the notice, Miriam Safi, writes that for the past year, she and her colleagues were still on the payroll and offered to help evacuate Americans at the start of the U.S. war against Iran. The department declined that offer. Michelle Kellerman, NPR News, the State Department.
0: Senate Republicans are proposing $1 billion to fund security upgrades for President Trump's ballroom project, even though Trump has been quoted saying the ballroom would cost taxpayers nothing. Trump and allies have been pushing the project since the recent attack at the White House Correspondents' Dinner in Washington. Authorities charged the suspect with attempting to assassinate the president. The National Trust for Historic Preservation has sued to stop the ballroom construction. Health Secretary Robert F. Kennedy Jr. has launched new initiatives to wean people in the U.S. off a popular class of antidepressant medications. Here's NPR's Ritu Chatterjee.
2: Health Secretary Kennedy said that the new initiatives will include trainings by the Substance Abuse and Mental Health Services Administration, or SAMHSA, for providers to help patients taper off of antidepressants like Zoloft and Prozac.
3: In June and July, SAMHSA will roll out national training modules on psychiatric medication risks, on tapering and deprescribing.
2: He also said that the Center for Medicaid and Medicare Services will expand access to alternative forms of treatment like talk therapy and family support services for children. Ritu Chatterjee, NPR News.
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0: And that is brand new music from Warren Wolf on Cobalt Jazz 89.3. Wonderful new release, Smooth Vibes. We heard Contigo. And then before that, speaking of incredibly beautiful music, Harold Land, title track from the fine release, Susha's Dance. Right now it's 1:16 on a Tuesday afternoon, cold Tuesday afternoon too. Kim Berry here till 4 o'clock. Let's handle some business. On the other side of that, I'm going to wish a very happy birthday to Jack Walrath on Kuvo Jazz.
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And that is the latest from trombonist Audrey Ochoa on Kuvot Jazz 89.3. She did not come to play Maintenance Phase, that tune that they swing their music or what. And that is from her new release, The Sorceress. And then before that, we are wishing a very happy birthday to the great trumpeter Jack Walrath, born on this date in 1946. And we listened to something a little outside in. It's a really nice tune, though. It's called A Study in Porcine from Master of Suspense from 1987. 1:27 right now, Kim Berry with you. Until 4 o'clock, let's move right along with Abina Coomson Davis on your Oasis in the City.

0: And that is music from the very fine collective Blue Moods on KUVO with Something Else. And this time around, they are paying tribute to the great Miles Davis on the new release, Directions and Expressions. And then before that, Steve Wilson from his latest Enduring Sonnets. And we heard a composition written by Eliane Elias of Volta. And it was really nice. Steve overdubbing like flute and alto and soprano. It was beautiful. Anyway, 149 here at Euro Oasis in the city. Kim Berry with you until 4 o'clock. 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
4: Live from NPR News, I'm Lakshmi Singh. U.S. Secretary of State Marco Rubio is running the White House briefing this hour. Reporters are peppering him with questions about the U.S. and Iran's dueling blockades in the Strait of Hormuz. Rubio defends the administration's attempt to guide commercial ships through the strategically important global oil shipping route.
5: This is not an offensive operation. This is a defensive operation. And what that means is very simple. There's no shooting unless we're shot at first. Okay, we're not attacking them. But if they're attacking us or they're attacking a ship, you need to respond to that. You're not going to let some fast boat come up on a ship and shoot it up.
4: Rubio is the first to fill in for White House Press Secretary Karoline Leavitt, who's on maternity leave. He engaged with reporters from a broad range of news organizations and at times joked with the media over his attempt to stick to White House briefing protocol. Rubio also repeatedly credited President Trump on foreign policy matters. Rubio is one of the key members of this administration, widely viewed as a likely contender for the 2028 Republican presidential nomination. Vice President J.D. Vance is another. Vance was voting today in Ohio's Republican primary for governor. He's also scheduled to visit Iowa. In the fallout of the war and rising fuel prices, air travel is getting more expensive. NPR's Stephen Bazaha has that story.
6: An international flight, on average, cost about $150 more than it did a year ago. Some flights and destinations are up a lot more, like a ticket to London going up about $350. This is also causing some in the United States to change their travel plans. Lee Collins was flying back to Atlanta after visiting family in D.C. and said he is not planning a summer vacation trip.
7: As of now, no, not really. Because like I said, air travel is very expensive. So it's going to be a staycation this year.
6: Airfare hikes are due to the price of jet fuel nearly doubling since the start of the year due to the war against Iran and its proxies. Stephen Bazaha, NPR News.
4: Civil rights organizations have filed a new class action lawsuit to pause a 2023 Texas immigration enforcement law from taking effect next week. Texas Public Radio's Maria Navarro reports.
8: What's known as Senate Bill 4 makes entering Texas illegally from another country a state-level crime. It then allows local and state law enforcement to arrest, detain, and remove individuals suspected of doing so. The law is set to go into effect May 15th after surviving previous challenges in court. The Texas Civil Rights Project, the American Civil Liberties Union, and other groups argue SB 4 is unconstitutional since immigration enforcement is solely under the jurisdiction of the federal government. They also say the law will lead to the separation of families, racial profiling, and turn police and judges into immigration agents. I'm Maria Navarro in San Antonio.
4: From Washington, this is NPR News.
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0: And we just heard music, the latest from Nat Reeves on Kuvo Jazz 89.3 with a tune written, I believe, by Mulgrew Miller, Samba de Blue, from his latest Now and Time. And then before that, classic Cannonball Adderley with Azul Sarape from Cannonball and the Pole Winners. And I know you heard Wes Montgomery on guitar on that one. Kim Berry with you until 4 o'clock. And we're going to handle some business on the other side of that. We have two very special guests in our on-air studio, Joe Andres and his incredible 15-year-old protege drummer, Camden Jordheim. And you're shaking your head. We're really excited to have them here. So we're going to check out some music and then have some conversation on Kuvo Jazz.
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0: Yes, indeed. That was Cold Duck Time with a very young and very talented gentleman, Mr. Camden Jordanheim. He is joining me in the owner's studio with his mentor, Joe Andres. I can't believe you're only 15 years old. That's incredible. But you are going to be performing your the Camden Jordanheim Generations Quartet. Okay, did I get that right? With Eric, listen to this. Eric Gunnison, Gonzalo Tepa, Gabe Mervine, and, of course, Joe Andres on Dazzle on Tuesday, May 12th, and that's at 7 p.m. Now, I'm just floored that somebody, well, I'm not, because as I was telling Camden, we were coming in, of course, we know Clifford Brown and Lee Morgan and those guys. They started when they were, like, really young, like him, too. But tell us a little bit about how you two met or how you became involved or...
1: Well, I would just say, you know, Cam started doing some classes at CCJA, which I've been involved in, of course, for 25, 26 years as an instructor and board member and still teaching groups over there. And we sort of met there, and then we started doing some playing together. And last summer I had a really cool performance over at Dazzle with Adrian Herrera, the Colombian pianist that teaches over at Colorado Mesa. And I said, hey, Cam, why don't you... You know, talk to Alejandro and work out two of the pieces we're going to do, and we'll have you sit in. So that's kind of where the spark started, and then I think he started thinking after that, man, I gotta get my own thing going, and he talked to me about that, I think, in December, and so basically just hooked him up with the manager at Dazzle to, you know, come up with a date, and then from there, you know, he put the group together. So that's what's happening.
0: That's incredible. So you put the group together.
2: Yeah, I contacted them and talked to them with, you know, help from Joe, obviously. But I talked to them, and Gabe Mervine was my CCJ director at the time, so that's how I got in contact with him. And then Gonzalo I knew through Gabe, and Eric I hadn't met, but that Gabe told me about and that I'd heard, obviously.
0: Yeah. So you are currently a freshman at Cherry Creek High School.
2: Yeah.
0: Now, when did the jazz bug or the jazz drumming bug bite you?
2: I don't know. I mean, when I started CCJA, think I started CCJA when I was in sixth or seventh grade.
0: That's incredible.
2: And that really interested me in the music they were playing, and I mean, just all the people playing it. I thought that was incredible. So I think CCJA brought me to that.
0: What were the drums your first instrument, or?
2: Yeah, the drums were my first
0: instrument. Oh, I'm looking at your dad back there. That must have been really interesting to have a little drummer. And by the way, his father, Ross Jordanheim, is here with us, and we have to give props to the parents of these incredible children, because really you wouldn't be able to do it without their support. Believe me. And of course, with great mentors like Joe. Now, so you've been playing just a few, like, I guess that's about 2-3 years, I guess. I'm thinking.
2: I had played drums before CCJA.
0: Okay.
2: So I've played for, like, 6 years, but I started CCJA, like, 3 or 4 years ago.
0: Okay. Who are some of the drummers that you really like? Who are your influences?
2: Buddy Rich, first and foremost, I think. His style and the music he played and the bands he played with, I think, were incredible. Art Blakey, too, and the, you know, style he played with on the drums and the, like, aggressiveness and timekeeping. I think those two are the big ones that inspired me.
0: So where did you hear this music? Buddy Rich? I mean, you know, especially somebody, a 15-year-old, talking about Buddy Rich. I mean, that's incredible.
2: CCJA, they talk about the songs and they play the stuff in CCJA. So listening to those recordings, again, through CCJA, brought me to that music as well. And that's, I think, what started listening.
0: Okay.
2: Started me listening.
0: So you weren't really listening to jazz until you...
2: No, not until I was at CCJA.
0: Okay, that's a beautiful thing. That's a beautiful thing. You know, we all have to start somewhere.
2: Yeah,
0: I'm lucky. I had a mother. She's no longer with us. It was a professional opera singer. And then I had a nutty uncle who lived with us after he got out of the Army in the Korean War. And he played bass. He literally had an acoustic bass, you know, set up, and he would play along the records and everything. So it's kind of like always in your head.
2: Yeah.
0: You know, it's just always with you. What were you listening to before you started checking out jazz?
2: A lot of the stuff my parents listened to, rock music mostly, and punk music. My mom really likes, like, punk rock music. So that's a lot of what I was listening to before.
0: Who are some of the rock drummers who impressed you?
2: I don't know too many names. I mean, the this band Rise Against, mm-hmm. the drummer, who I don't remember the name of.
0: That's okay.
2: Is from Denver. And mm-hmm. he, I always thought, was interesting, too. So he's probably a big inspiration for me as well.
0: That's a beautiful thing. If you just joined us, I'm Kim Berry, and Joe Andres is here with this incredible 15-year-old protege, drummer Camden Jordheim. The Camden Jordheim Generations Quintet. Listen to this with Eric Dennison, Gonzalo Tepa, Gabe Mervine, and, of course, Joe Andres performing at Dazzle on Tuesday, May 12th, 2026 at 7 p.m. Tell us a little bit about, Joe, your background with the organization.
1: Well, my background is that before CCJ existed, I had started this kind of innovative. I was an elementary band teacher in Douglas County Schools, and I had started this jazz mentoring program for fifth and sixth graders in my band, and I had all of these mentors come out and sit in with my students, including Paul Romaine and Eric Gunnison.
0: Wow.
1: and Ron Miles was regular in sitting in with my students. God, the list goes on. Greg Gisbert, Hugh Reagan, you know, many other people came in to sit in with my students, and it was that whole spark that led at one point, I think, after one of our especially incredible performances, interacting the professionals with the students, Paul and his wife Chris said, "Wow, you know, this would really be cool to take this concept and put it in more of a combo situation."
0: Mm-hmm.
1: And so that's when, you know, some of the first CCJA groups started, and a couple of the students that were in those very first groups, Colin Stranahan was one of my students.
0: Mm-hmm.
1: He was in the very first CCJA group, and then my son Trevor was in one of the first groups, along with Hugh Reagan. And, you know, then it just kind of, you know, it germinated and it grew from there. And I was going to mention too earlier, mm-hmm. you mentioned about how, you know, Cam talked about how, you know, like coming into CCJA, he hadn't really heard jazz that much, but that the spark just took off. And I can, mm-hmm. it's so often in our organization, how many kids come in, they've never had any experience with jazz.
0: Mm-hmm.
1: And then a year or two later, you see, oh, they're back. Oh, wow, they're like playing, you know. And so, mm-hmm. You know, it's more than just the instruction. I think it's really the inspiration.
0: It is. And my hat is off to you. Jordan, I'm sorry, Camden. What am I going to call you? Jordan.
2: Sorry.
0: You look like a Jordan. Because jazz, to me, that is the most difficult music
2: yeah.
0: to play. I mean, you're always composing.
2: Mm-hmm.
0: Always. I mean, that would put me on the spot. I mean, that would be enough to make me just freeze. I don't know. But if you just joined us, I'm Kim Berry, along with Joe Andres and his 15-year-old protege, drummer Camden Jordheim, the Camden Jordheim Generations Quintet with Eric Gunnison, Gonzalo Tepa, Gabe Mervine will be performing at Dazzle on Tuesday, May 12th at 7 p.m. We're going to listen to Take the A-Train. Now, what made you, what attracted you to this tune?
2: Again, it was one of my first tunes I played in CCJA. And
0: mm-hmm.
2: I think I just liked it. And I like the big band arrangement of it with Duke. I think it's really good. So
0: yeah, you sound like you really like big bands.
2: I do like big band a
0: That's,
2: lot.
0: Isn't that incredible?
2: Music.
0: Somebody that young liking big bands. But you know, have you noticed, though, they're coming back.
2: Yeah.
0: There are a lot mm-hmm. of incredible, wonderful big bands. And I'm like, I don't know if they're touring because how can somebody support a big band? But a lot of really great
2: yeah.
0: big bands are coming back, and that's a beautiful thing. So without further ado, Camden Jordheim with Take the A-Train. What is it, Take the A-Train? Something about going to Harlem. Shame on me. But anyway, Take the A-Train on Kubo Jazz.

0: All right, that was Camden Jordheim on Kupol Jazz 89.3, Take the A Train. And he's here with us, a very special guest, along with his mentor, Joe Andrees, only 15 years old. And the Camden Jordheim Generations Quintet with Eric Gunnison, Gonzalo Tepa, Gabe Mervine, and also Mr. Andrees, performing at Dazzle on Tuesday, May 12th. At 7 p.m. Do you have a set list ready, or?
1: Yeah, I not here with me. I mean, I can name some of the tunes, I think. We're playing Terrestris is one of them. One of Joe's tunes, Shoe Shuffle, mm-hmm. that one I really like. Playing Vestido Longo. Some more. I'm going to have to think
0: that's
1: of it.
0: That's okay.
2: Janine.
1: Janine.
0: Oh, yeah,
1: yeah,
0: that's a great one. Duke Pearson, Animal. Yeah.
2: Right.
0: Absolutely.
2: Yeah. Great straight edge pieces, yeah.
0: Camden, do you plan to study at university, or what mm-hmm. are your goals there?
1: Yeah, I think my goal is to study at university. I want to teach, I think, is the goal. So I don't know where yet. I mean, you know,
0: yeah, no, you're only 15.
1: Time for that. But yeah, that's my goal, is to continue music into my adult life and mm-hmm. to make that my livelihood.
0: And are you taking piano lessons?
1: Yeah,
0: you
1: know? I've been taking piano lessons with Justin Adams
0: mm-hmm.
1: for maybe a year now, maybe a little more. That's really helped me, too, with understanding the music. And I think that's been one of the most helpful things. It's helped me not only understand the music, but hear what's going on around me. And
0: mm-hmm.
1: you know, when you get lost in a chart, it's easier to get back when you can hear the chords mm-hmm. and the progressions. So mm-hmm. that's really helped me.
0: And yeah.
2: Drum lessons with...
1: Yeah.
2: With Ryan Elwood, is that right?
1: Yeah, Ryan yep. Elwood. And yep. I've been doing that for about 6 years now.
0: Wow.
1: 6 years.
0: Wow.
1: With him, and he's been one of my biggest mentors as well. He's incredible. And, I mean, I definitely wouldn't be here today without him, so I want to thank him for sure.
0: That's a beautiful thing. You know, and of course, we were talking about how much we love big bands and how big mm-hmm. bands are coming back and everything. What about arranging and composing this? Is that one of your goals? Or
1: I think so, yeah. I mean, I definitely want to get better at it. It's a very difficult thing. But I think the piano lessons I've been taking have mm-hmm. helped me immensely with that, understanding chord progressions and, you know, the way the notes work. So I think I'm, you know, getting towards a spot where I might be able to do that someday. So
0: that's a beautiful thing. And, you know, like I said, when you came in, you're running with the big dogs next week at Dazzle, Tuesday, May 12th at 7 p.m. Eric Gunnison, Gonzalo Tepa, Gabe Mervine, and Mr. Andrees, who's one of your mentors as well.
1: Yeah.
0: I'm just so overjoyed having you here and having just young people involved in this music. And your dad, Ross, we've got to give you your props too, because
2: absolutely.
0: If you do not have like parents who are yep. supportive of you, that drive you everywhere,
2: that's right.
0: especially with a drum set, can you imagine?
1: Yeah.
0: I mean, the parents who are really supportive of you or something like that, that's a beautiful thing. And that's just, that is half the battle. You just have to do what you need to do.
1: Mm-hmm.
0: But we'll be seeing you here again when you put out your first CD.
1: We'll see someday, hopefully.
0: You will. You'll get there.
2: We appreciate you so much, Kim, for having us down and doing this. And it's just really what this whole art form is about. You know, the whole mentor-teacher-student relationship is, you know, jazz it's been going on for many years, and it's just growing all the time.
0: You know, that's very special, because I've known some musicians that say they don't have the opportunity to really do that anymore. I mean, so many of the masters and the greats are no longer with us. You know, that whole, wow, that's incredible. So mm-hmm. I love the fact that you have a mentor, somebody like that, somebody like Joe.
1: Me too.
0: I mean, again, I am overjoyed. I'm just so happy you came to visit us. And, you know, I wish you the best.
1: Yeah, thank you.
0: And everything. And like I said, we're going to adopt him. It was wonderful having you here again.
1: Thank you.
0: And thank you, Joe, again.
2: Thank you, Kim.
0: They are going to be Joe Andrees and Camden Jordheim. Camden Jordheim Generations Quintet with Eric Gunnison, Gonzalo Tepa, Gabe Mervine, and, of course, Mr. Andrees, performing at Dazzle on Tuesday, May 12th. 2026 at 7 p.m.
2: Mm-hmm. Yeah, grab some tickets, come down.
0: I'll definitely be there. And again, thank you so much for spending time with us. Speaking of big bands, we're going to get into the latest from the Carlos Enriquez big band. Their latest release, or his latest release, is Monk Conclave. We're going to listen to, we know this is a combination, Evidence of 4-in-1 here on Kuvo Jazz.

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4: Live from NPR News in Washington, I'm Ryland Barton. U.S. military leaders say a ceasefire with Iran remains in effect a day after Tehran launched new attacks in the Strait of Hormuz. The United Arab Emirates, a key American ally, said it came under attack by Iranian missiles and drones for a second day. Secretary of State Marco Rubio says the U.S. is pressing ahead with efforts to reopen the strait.
5: You can't have a situation in which the straits are closed to everyone else, but they benefit from the piracy. That can't happen. That's why the blockade is in place, and that's why these sanctions are crippling them.
4: Rubio says the fragile truce reached nearly a month ago appears to be holding. It's unclear whether U.S. military action can reassure shippers without reigniting the conflict. The price of oil remains high. NPR's Scott Horsley reports on what that means for drivers heading into warmer months.
6: Crude oil prices have come down slightly from their peak on Monday, but the U.S. benchmark is still well above $100 a barrel. And investors are growing nervous that relief could be a long time in coming. Futures contracts for Brent oil to be delivered 6 months from now are still priced above $90 a barrel. Retail gasoline prices in the U.S. continue to climb. AAA says the average price of regular gas rose more than 2 cents overnight to about $4.48 a gallon. Scott Horsley, NPR News, Washington.
4: President Trump's campaign to politically punish Republicans who stand in his way moves tonight through Indiana, where seven state senators face Trump-backed primary challengers. In neighboring Ohio, primaries for U.S. Senate and governor will lock in the candidates for two major races with national implications. And in Michigan, voters in a bellwether district will fill a vacancy in the state Senate, a race with implications for the balance of power in a battleground state's legislature. President Trump is bringing back the presidential fitness test. NPR's Franco Ordonez reports the award was given for decades until phased out during the Obama administration.
7: President Trump signed a proclamation restoring the award that dates back to the 1960s, but was later changed to focus more on individual health and to minimize competition.
8: And we're bringing it back. We're bringing it back. My administration's working very hard to defend America's cherished athletic traditions and pass our values of excellence and competitiveness to the next generation. So important.
7: Details of how the new test will be conducted have not been released. The earlier version looked at students' performance in a number of exercises, including running and sit-ups and push-ups. Those who scored above the 85th percentile were eligible for the Presidential Physical Fitness Award. Franco Ordonez, NPR News, The White House.
4: People in Colorado and Wyoming are getting out their snow shovels ahead of a late spring storm that could bring Denver's biggest snowfall of the season. Higher elevations in Colorado could see up to a foot, up to 8 inches are possible in Denver. Snow in May is unusual for the region, but not unheard of. 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

0: And that is the latest from Bobby Broom on Kuvo Jazz 89.3. Doxy, the Sonny Rollins classic, and the record Notes of Thanks, Bobby's latest, is actually a tribute and a thank you letter to Sonny Rollins. And before that, Hank Mobley, third time around from a straight No Filter. Love that. Love it, love it, love it. Kim Berry here with you on a Tuesday afternoon. Before I even get into what I need to do next, a very, very happy birthday going out to Camden Jordheim. Today's his birthday, so he is officially 15 years old. That's a beautiful thing. Also, he's going to be performing with some incredible people on Tuesday, May 12, 2026 at 7 p.m. at Dazzle. And also in this hour, you will have the opportunity to win a copy of Billy Child's new CD, Triumvirate. That's a mouthful. So stand by for that. But right now, let's handle some business on your Oasis in the City.
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Lakey and the Jazz Messengers on Kuvo Jazz from the Big Beat. And I do believe this is when Wayne Shorter first joined the group. Lester left town. Can you imagine starting that gig with an incredible tune like that? But that was Wayne Shorter. And before that, we listened to trombonist Eli Howe, wonderful new release, and the tune was A Clear Sky. Right now, it's 3:30, Kim Berry with you until 4 o'clock. There is a winter storm warning in effect today from 8 o'clock until tomorrow, 3 o'clock p.m. Can you believe it? In May, only in Denver. I've been telling my friends on the East Coast that they don't believe me. Just like they didn't believe me when it snowed in September on Labor Day. So I guess I'll have to take pictures. All right. I have a copy of Billy Child's new CD, Triumvirate. And I'm going to make this real easy for you. The first person who sends me a text at 303-291-0666. That's 303-291-0666. First person who sends me a text, gets a copy of the CD. Right now we're going to listen to his very fine rendition, Billy Childs, that is, of Benny Golson's Whisper Not from the CD on Kuvo Jazz.

0: And that is beautiful music from Stanley Cowell on Kubo Jazz 89.3. Remembering him, he was just such an incredibly talented, my goodness, pianist, composer, arranger, band leader, and also one of the co-founders of Strata East Records. Born today in 1941, we lost him in 2020, St. Croix from Back to the Beautiful. Before that, Lauren Henderson on the Street, Where You Live, from her beautiful release from last year, Sonidos. And we started off the set with Billy Childs, with Benny Golson's Speak Low, from his latest triumvirate, oh, Billy. Anyway, congratulations going out to Matthew, who won the copy of Billy's new CD. If you did not win today, I'm giving away copies tomorrow as well. That does it for me, Kim Berry, on a Tuesday afternoon. Stay warm. Paul Donovan standing by. And his artist spotlight features Zimbabwean multi-instrumentalist Blessing Bled Chimanga. And that's going to be at 2 p.m. before Chimanga's show this Thursday at Dazzle. As always, in Leaving Swing Hard, take no prisoners. And in the words of my dear friend and mentor, Joel Dorn, keep a light in the window. Closing out this evening with Steve Kovacek. Have a great evening.
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4: Live from NPR News in Washington, I'm Ryland Barton. Secretary of State Marco Rubio is asking the UN Security Council to defend freedom of navigation in the Strait of Hormuz and force Iran to cease its attacks. NPR's Michelle Kellerman reports.
5: Secretary Rubio calls it a test for the UN and a, quote, modest request to call on Iran to stop putting mines and attacking ships in the Strait of Hormuz.
6: Guys, that's what we're talking about here. These guys are bombing commercial vessels. They're not bombing naval vessels. They're bombing commercial tankers. It's just outrageous. That needs to stop, and it needs to end.
5: Rubio says it's in Russia and China's interest to get Iran to stop blocking the strait, but those two recently vetoed a similar measure, arguing that the root cause of this crisis is what they call the unlawful U.S. and Israeli war against Iran. Michelle Kellerman, NPR News, the State Department.
4: Senate Republicans are asking for $1 billion in security upgrades for President Trump's ballroom project. Trump renewed his push for it after a man was charged with trying to assassinate him at the White House Correspondents Association dinner. Trump previously said no taxpayer dollars would be used for the new ballroom. Georgia's largest county is pushing back on federal efforts to get the personal information of election workers from the November 2020 elections. Raul Bally from member station WABE reports.
7: The federal subpoena is asking for the names, home addresses, email addresses, and personal phone numbers to be sent to the Department of Justice and the FBI. Fulton County Commission Chair Rob Pitts says it's part of President Donald Trump's fixation on the 2020 election and his efforts to harass and intimidate the county.
8: I think, more importantly, to put a chilling effect on participation in the upcoming 2026 elections again, but more importantly, in the 2028 election. That's what this is all about.
7: Pitts also believes that Fulton County is being targeted as part of an effort to nationalize elections. For NPR News, I'm Raul Bally in Atlanta.
4: Scientists from the University of California, San Francisco, and Imperial College London are getting a better picture of how psilocybin, the active ingredient in magic mushrooms, alters the brain. NPR's Will Stone has more.
9: Much of the recent work on psychedelics has focused on people with serious mental illness. This study, on the other hand, included volunteers with no underlying conditions who had never taken the drug before. They were given a single dose of 25 milligrams, strong enough to provoke a psychedelic trip. The research team looked at brain activity. They linked greater diversity of neural activity to increased psychological insights after the trip, and ultimately improvements in a sense of well-being a month later. The study authors say the findings need to be replicated in larger studies, but they may help explain the beneficial effects of the drug. Psilocybin could be up for FDA approval for treating depression in the near future. Will Stone, NPR News.
4: This is NPR News from Washington.
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0: Joe Alterman, Motion Worker, and their tribute to Les McCann, Keep the Line Open is the name of the album. That's Yay, Yay, Yay. And before that, Vancouver Jazz Orchestra featuring Brian Charette. The same old you with the same old blues here on KUVO. KUVO Jazz. How are you? I'm Paul Donovan. Before the storm, it's Tuesday afternoon. Just checking traffic really quick. Looks like we have one incident, and this is southbound 225. Center lane is blocked. Crash right there around Parker Road exit. Otherwise, we're pretty calm for right now for the drive. Denver weather, yeah, winter storm warning, 8 o'clock tonight till 3 o'clock tomorrow. Snow kicks in late tonight, 4 to 8 inches, depending upon where you are. Ending by tomorrow afternoon. Low tonight, 29, and then high tomorrow, 38. Right now, it's 41. Downtown here at KUVO.
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0: And today we have Blessing Bled Chimanga. Is that
4: good
0: correct?
4: Job.
0: All right. An internationally acclaimed Zimbabwean. Is that right?
4: Yes. Correct. Doing good, then.
0: A lot of letters in these names. Best known for his marimba playing, high energy, stage presence, and work as a cultural ambassador for African music. Currently based here in Colorado, he's a prolific performer, educator, and session musician. He is performing at Dazzle day after tomorrow, Thursday night at 7 o'clock. And joining Blessing is Braxton Kahn.
5: Hello.
0: Drummer. Who's going to be playing? Braxton, thanks for
5: being
0: here. Wow. Okay. So, Blessing, for those of us who don't know you, start in the early years. Cliff Notes. You're from Zimbabwe.
4: Right.
0: Where?
4: Okay. So, I'm from Zimbabwe in Harare, the capital city.
0: Okay.
4: Zimbabwe.
0: Okay.
4: That's where
0: it's
4: I grew up.
0: A pretty big city.
4: Yeah. Yeah, yeah,
0: yeah.
4: That's where I grew up, and that's where all this music journey started from playing empty tins in my mother's backyard and using fork and knife on the table as mallets to causing noise on the
0: kitchen floor.
4: On the dinner table, and being in countless fights with my mom on doing this in front of visitors.
0: And how old were you at this point?
4: I mean, five, six, thereabout.
0: Okay.
4: That's what I remember. But, I mean, I've been told by my mom's sister that it was even earlier than that. I was already, like, banging everything and using whatever it sticks to make noise.
0: Brothers, sisters that joined in the banging of the things?
4: No, I've got an older sister and an older brother, but both of them are not musically in the music space at all.
0: Artistic, though, perhaps?
4: No. I mean, my sister is one of my number one fans. She's even listening right now from Zimbabwe. She's awake for this interview.
0: That's like what, eight
4: nine,
0: hours?
4: 9 hours.
0: 9 hours. Thanks for listening, sister. All right. What's her name?
4: Vincencia.
0: Vincencia.
4: Yeah.
0: Thank you for tuning in live here on Denver Radio. All right. So what brought you and how old were you when you came to the country?
4: I came to the U.S. 2.5 years ago now, almost three, and I came to teach the instrument called marimba. Marimba, there's many types of marimba, but the one I specialize in is the Zimbabwean marimba, which is handcrafted from Zimbabwe. And it's a 17 key marimba, with tuning from C down to another C. So that's the instrument I came to teach in the U.S. because there's so many marimba bands across the country, and there is a big marimba community in Boulder as well as in Seattle and in the U.S. So that's the first thing I came to do, was to educate people more about this instrument, teach them in different classes and different workshops. And in that space, I also managed to, I was already a musician already with 3 albums and touring before I came here. I was touring a lot, especially before COVID with my Zimbabwean band. So I had recorded all these albums, and I got to a point where I was like, you know, I need to have a U.S. band that can help me share this music in the U.S. while I am advertising and showing this instrument called the marimba. And so that's how I am so grateful that I got to play with one of Denver's greatest drummers, and who has turned to be just not a drummer for me, but a brother. Mm. And that Braxton Khan, BK on drums, and great musicians from Denver and Boulder that are playing with me in my band right now. Yeah.
0: Okay, so for those who are trying to picture what the marimba is, kind of looks like vibes, but it's not the metal keys.
4: Yes, yes, yes.
0: It's
4: the wood keys. And yeah, like I said, for the one I'm using, the one I'm playing, is actually handcrafted with the mahogany type 2 in Zimbabwe. And here in America, there's different makers of the instrument that are also using different types of wood. But yeah, it's very wood based, and it's got you use plastic fiber for making resonators so that it can be loud.
0: Plastic. Interesting. And I did, I just did learn that there are different types of marimbas, different, you know, alto marimba, the bass, the tenor, the soprano. Am I missing one in there? I think there are
4: baritone.
0: Baritone. Yeah. There we go.
4: Yeah.
0: Had no idea. That is incredible.
4: Yeah. So the complete marimba setup is a bass, a baritone, 2 tenors, and 2 sopranos. And it's amazing that in the U.S. there's also altos. It's something that's not in Zimbabwe, but the marimba makers in the U.S. have introduced alto marimba, which is just extra keys from the tenor, and it's super great, and just a middle point between the soprano and tenor.
0: Okay, so the band, the marimba band that's based in Boulder, Kutandara?
4: Yeah.
0: Tell us about them.
4: Well, I had the privilege of working with Kutandara for the past 1.5 years. Pretty much,
0: Kutandara.
4: And okay. I was teaching at the music school, a very amazing place that's, again, has continued making Zimbabwean music vibrant in Boulder. And it's mostly teaching marimbas there, and they also have a performance band that's just marimba based.
0: Oh, I've seen some videos. You got to look them up on YouTube. Okay, so we're going to play a song so people kind of know what this sounds like. Tell us about Shine.
4: So, Shine, I'm here in the U.S., and, you know, I was introduced to one of the, two of the legends. I call them legends, and one of them is Hazel Miller, my mom. I mean, she is gold. Yeah. And, you know, as soon as I landed in, I was told that you need to meet Hazel. She has, you know, done this music for years and years, and I had the privilege of meeting her at Roots Music Project, and I'm so grateful for Roots Music Project because they made me meet this legend. And, again, being there at Roots Music Project and working with them on the amazing projects that they do there, I got to meet another legend called Rex Peoples.
0: Yes.
4: And Rex Peoples is the Colorado best blues male vocalist for the past many years.
0: Yeah.
4: And again, both of them, I asked them to, you know, help me walk the journey being in the U.S. and understanding the music industry. And in there, them mothering me, fathering me, friending me, I said, hey, would you like to do a song with me? And I had no idea what the song was going to be, but I just felt that it's time that the world needs some light and hope. And so the song Shine came as an inspiration, that, you know, everywhere you are, even what right now, driving in your house, wherever you're listening to, there's something beautiful that inside of you that should continue to shine despite the darkness that you could be going through. And that's how the song was inspired. And I'm grateful to have had the privilege to have Hazel Miller, Rex Peoples, and Zivane Masango as part of this song.
0: All right.
4: Shine.
0: Here is Shine on KUVO.

0: There you go. I like the laugh at the end there. That's good. that is Blessing Bled Chimanga, who is playing Dazzle this Thursday night at 7 o'clock, doors at 6. And that was with Hazel Miller, Rex Peoples, and who else?
1: Zimane Masango.
0: Oh, okay. All right. Wow. Sounded so good. Love the marimba.
1: Thank you.
0: Marimbologist? What do you call someone who plays a marimba?
1: Let's invert a word. Marimbologist.
0: Love that. Love the sound of the marimba. It's very nice. And I hear I understand marimbas are very, well, they're not cheap. A good marimba.
1: Totally.
0: But tell me about the one that you carry around. I just joked about a pocket marimba. But tell me about the one you carry around, small one.
1: I created my own portable marimba. So one of the things that you'll get to experience if you come to our shows is it's an open show. Like, we don't play by the book. We don't play by bars. So I wanted something that can make me throw myself to the people. Yeah. And I mean, I dance with people when we are on the show, but I wanted to be more in the actual people. And so I created this portable marimba, which is an 8-key marimba. It's 1 octave, and I wear it like a marching band drum. And so that way I can go into the audience. It's got a wireless mic on it. I can go, and I remember one place, one of my favorite days was at City Park, right here.
0: Oh yeah, you opened City Park just last year.
1: Correct.
0: Yeah.
1: And, you know, it was awesome to just go around that whole park with it. And the band was on stage keeping on playing the same song. I think I went for like 14 or 15 minutes.
2: Yeah, it's crazy. Yeah.
0: And I'm sure it just sounds so fun, so entertaining. And that's what I hear. There's a lot of energy with your show. Now, you've been around the world, Blessing. You've been on TED. You did a TED Talk,
1: yes.
0: TEDx or whatever. So what are some of the experiences, the greatest experiences you've had traveling the world?
1: I think for me...
0: Anything stand out?
1: What stands out for me is when I see people happy with the music that I'm giving them.
0: Yeah.
1: And especially when they don't understand what I'm singing about, but they're just joyful.
0: Yes.
1: Because I'm singing in Shona, which is my mother tongue. And then to just see people happy. And above all, it's when I hear people coming after shows with great stories, you know, that, you know, I was about to lose my life or to have, you know, to make the wrong decision, but your music helped me to just feel good again and things like that. Those are the things that have stood out for me. And that's cross worldwide and cross culture. And you know, I'm black, and sometimes when you're performing on some of these stages in front, I'm sorry to use this, but in front of the other color or white people or anything, but to see them, that not being a barrier,
0: yeah,
1: and make the music be the common and the underscore of all of us, it's something that keeps me going, and that has stood out for me in my world traveling.
0: Sing and dance. That's what it's all about.
1: Yeah.
0: Okay, Braxton, let's bring you into this, Mr.
2: Sure, yeah.
0: Drummer. So
2: yeah,
0: when you two got together, you know, Blessing, you've got this sound in your head, composing. Braxton, you've got this sound in your head, composing. So how did you meet and come together with this?
2: So our friend Jesse Ogle, who's a great bass player and also does a lot of work with various music nonprofits, Roots Music Project, and I Am Music. Jesse's a great guy, and he's a great connector.
1: Yeah, that's his special gift.
2: And Jesse and Blessing had met through Roots Music Project, and then Jesse and I played a gig together. And Jesse was like, Blessing's trying to put a band together. And I'd seen some videos of Blessing playing drums and singing. And I knew that he was a great drummer. And I didn't know about his whole marimba thing yet. And I was like, oh, yeah, this guy's incredible. Like, and then I found out he played marimba. I was like, oh, this sounds fun and like a very unique challenge.
0: Yeah.
2: So that Jesse kind of connected us. And then I guess this was a couple summers ago.
1: Yeah.
2: We did some kind of one-off things, and it's just kind of snowballed since then.
0: Okay, yep. So tell us about the show, Thursday at Dazzle.
2: Oh, Thursday's going to be fun. You know, this band, we do a lot of, like, big park concerts, including, like, we're playing at Levitt later in the summer and throughout the last couple summers. But we like playing intimate venues, too. So I think this show is going to be a nice mix of, like, party and have a good time, but also more contemplative stuff and just trying to really get the music from in a feeling play, a nice combination of it being like a feeling and improvisation, and then also just like the, as Blessing calls it, the party set and the dance set. Yeah. So
0: mixed with a little lo-fi late night city vibe.
2: It'll inevitably be in there somewhere. Yeah.
0: Oops. Yeah. Who else is in the band that's performing?
2: So Blessing, Bled Chimanga on marimba and vocals and incredible dance moves. Jesse Ogle, who I mentioned, on bass. Adam Gong on tenor saxophone. He's a saxophone professor at DU as well. Sean Appleby from Sean Appleby and Beyond, his own band he has as well. Sam Kelly from Andy Frasco and the UN on tenor saxophone or alto, cool. One of those. And then Ben Weirich on keyboards, who plays with Dan Du and Corner 3, among other bands. So we're all in different projects, but we all come together with Blessings thing, and it really feels like a family.
0: Okay. Oh, and one thing before we leave, what else? Do you do anything on the side? I mean, usually musicians have to do something on the side. What do you do?
1: Well, everything that I do is related to music. So I'm so grateful. I work with IM Music in Durango, but we are also having an establishment in Boulder. And with IM Music, we are doing a number of projects. One of the things I've started is an African choir called Muyimbi African Choir. So I teach African choir music.
0: Oh, wow.
1: And it's a cappella. It's beautiful. Every Tuesday night from here, I'm actually rushing to the African choir. I do a lot of marimba workshops and a lot of just general African music workshops around the universities in the U.S. I've got a strong connection with the Northwest, so I've been going up and about to Seattle and Bellingham doing the same work as well. So that's basically what I keep on doing as my hustle life, which is my main job too. If I'm not performing, I'm teaching. If I'm not teaching, I'm inspiring. If I'm not inspiring, I'm playing PlayStation 5.
0: All right, gas money. All right. Okay, so let's see. You wanted to mention any other performances coming up? Here comes the summer.
1: Well, here comes the summer. We're so excited that we play, like you said, Dazzle this Thursday. Denver, this is my debut. You're going to be here. It's going to be special. And then on the 9th, on the 10th, we play a special Mother's Day in Brixton, Maine in Longmont.
0: Oh, okay. Okay.
1: So bring your mom. It's going to be awesome. A quick show, 6 to 8, especially for our moms. And then after that, we go to a festival run. We're going to play Rise and Vibes Festival in Aztec near Durango. And then we're going to play Santa Fe for the first time again on that run on May 31st, and then we come back and we do a run of shows around the city. We're going to play Bohemian Nights in Fort Collins on July 2nd. We're going to play Levitt Pavilion, which I'm very excited about.
0: Ooh, on August 8th. Yes!
1: Amongst many. And we're playing Louisville Concert Series on June 25th. But if you go on my website, you'll be able to see all the dates. We are playing at least 25 shows this summer, so you have somewhere to catch us. But if you're in Denver, Dazzle is going to be special. I promise you, I'm creating something special just for you this Thursday.
0: And if you want any idea of the energy that you're going to get, you hear it in the way he's talking right now. Blessing and Braxton, thank you so much for coming
2: in. Our pleasure.
0: Here.
2: Thanks.
0: I had a blast here. Let's give away a pair of tickets.
1: Right.
0: Someone's listening right now, wants to go to the show at Dazzle this Thursday night, day after tomorrow, 7 o'clock. Text your name and your email to us at 303-291-0666. 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

0: Antoinette Henry singing Come Rain or Come Shine with Christian McBride's Big Band with the album Without Further Ado, Volume 1, won a Grammy. And before that, Duke Ellington, John Coltrane, The Feeling of Jazz, and we started the set with Brian Lynch and Spheres of Influence, all shocks here on KUVO, KUVO Jazz. And if you caught just the last part of our artist spotlight with a marimba player and singer and composer, Blessing Bled Chimanga was in here with us with the Braxton Khan, their show coming up at Dazzle this Thursday night at 7 o'clock. 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All right, so checking traffic. Yeah, rain definitely. It's heavier on the east side, like parts of Aurora, South Aurora, and out toward E-470. And traffic is really slow on I-25 in both directions, especially in the tech center, southbound 25 out of downtown, all the way through the tech center southbound to about E-470, EC-470 there. There is an incident on, looks like, 225 southbound, right at Parker Road. Two right lanes are blocked, and traffic is backed up quite a bit there on 225. And also on 70 in both directions from 270 is pretty darn slow. And on the north side, looks like we've got an accident, 104th Avenue West at US 85. Right lane is blocked there. And, that's 85 South at 104th. All right, Denver weather. The winter storm warning kicks in tonight at 8 o'clock. The heavy snow kicks in late tonight, overnight. 4 to 8 inches of snow, depending upon where you are, ending tomorrow afternoon. The overnight low about 29, and then tomorrow's high 38. And Thursday, the sun comes out. How about that? 40 right now downtown here at KUVO. And we've got Denver pianist Dave Hansen from his Blues Sky album. We're going to hear Dylan Dream next on KUVO.
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3: Live from NPR News in Washington, I'm Ryland Barton. The Strait of Hormuz has been effectively shut down by Iran for about 2 months now, but now the U.S. is making a new effort to reopen the waterway to commercial shipping despite some attacks on U.S. vessels. As NPR's Tom Bowman reports, it's unclear whether the effort can reassure shippers.
4: So far, just two U.S. flagships have crossed through the Strait of Hormuz on Monday. I reached out to a couple of industry groups, and they had the same response. It's just too dangerous, they believe, and until they are confident Iran will not shoot at the ships, or if there's a solid peace agreement with the U.S., they doubt you'll see many or any cargo ships moving. There were some 1,500 ships stuck in the Persian Gulf, and get this, 1,000 of them are large ocean-going ships, such as oil tankers.
3: NPR's Tom Bowman reporting. The White House says deals with drug makers requiring many of their prescription prices to drop could save $529 billion over the next decade. Democrats have said they want more details about the agreements made between drug makers and the government. Trump says his prescription drug pricing plan is critical for Republicans in the November midterm elections, which will decide majorities in the House and Senate. Similar to the leaders of Indiana, Georgia, and Michigan, Kentucky's governor is taking emergency measures to lower gas prices in the Commonwealth. Karen Czar with member station WUKY reports.
5: Governor Andy Beshear signed emergency measures that will freeze Kentucky's sales tax on gasoline starting in July and declared a state of emergency that would lower prices by 10 cents a gallon beginning next week if it's approved by the state's attorney general. Beshear said he doesn't see negotiations to end the war with Iran moving forward, and it's time to, quote, be proactive.
6: When you don't see a path towards the strait opening up, the war ending, and gas prices going down, then you have to act.
5: Beshear has also urged members of Congress to suspend the federal gas tax. For NPR News, I'm Karen Czar in Lexington.
3: It's getting more expensive to use residential air conditioners in the summer. NPR's Rebecca Hersher reports the cost of cooling an average house has risen by more than a third since 2020.
7: The cost of cooling your house is rising because electricity prices are going up. That's because of a combination of higher fuel costs, increased electricity demand from AI data centers, and inflation. A new report from the National Energy Assistance Directors Association warns the cost of cooling an average home in the United States will be about 8% higher this summer compared to last summer. The high cooling costs come as millions of people in the U.S. are already struggling to afford basic food and transportation, with high gas prices and grocery prices straining family budgets. Rebecca Hersher, NPR News.
3: The U.S. stock market rose to new records today after oil prices eased. 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

0: Wow, that's powerful. Something new from trumpeter and steel pan player Chris Ashman. This is his project entitled Volcanic, and it was a track called Swamp Think. So just going down the road here, saxophonist Tony Peebles on the organ, the Hammond B3, Adam Klippel. Henry Plum was the drummer. Incredible drums. And there are a couple of other musicians, Kai Lyons guitar, Warren Wolf on the vibes. And, yeah, great project there. Sounds so good. Here on KUVO, Kuvo Jazz. That's how you start the 5 o'clock hour, even though it's a bit slick out there with the rain-snow mix. I don't know what you're getting, but, boy, it's slowing down the traffic. There's an accident southbound 25 blocking two center lanes. This is after Yale, between Yale and Hamden. And then east of that on 225 southbound at Parker Road. Actually, it's between Iliff before Parker Road. Two right lanes are closed southbound 225 there. But just a lot of slow traffic on 70 either way from 270 and then I-25 from downtown south into the tech center here and then northbound because of that accident. All right, Denver weather, winter storm warning kicks in tonight at 8, although we're getting a mix of rain and snow now. And through tomorrow at 3 should be clearing on out of here. 4 to 8 inches is what they're calling for here in Denver, depending upon where you are, ending by afternoon. Overnight low 29. Tomorrow's high 38. It's about where we are. We're at 40 downtown here at the KUVO. All right, happy birthday to Stanley Cowell. We're celebrating his birthday today through music. We'll play something from Stanley. Also, Tony Williams on the way. Orrin Evans. And we'll kick things off with the Chicago Soul Jazz Collective. Something new, and this track called A Groove for Ramsey. 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

everybody finds his calling in life as a 4-year-old sitting at the piano in the living room. But ever since you did, you filled our lives with music and with joy. And not just us, but all of Chicago. So Ramsey, thank you. Happy birthday.

and a happy birthday, Stanley Cowell. On piano, Joe Chambers drums, Santi DeBriano on bass, and Steve Coleman on that wonderful sax there. That's Sylvia's Place from Back to the Beautiful, 1989. And a few years before, a couple years before that on Blue Note was Civilization by drummer Tony Williams and Gio Rose. Ah, sounded so good. Before that, Orrin Evans and the Captain Black Big Band. That was nominated for a Grammy that year. Sunday in New York, featuring vocalist Joanna Pascal. And we started the set with Chicago Soul Jazz Collective. And a tribute to Ramsey Lewis, A Groove for Ramsey, here in KUVO, KUVO Jazz. I'm Paul Donovan, KUVO's Live at the Vineyards. Not going to be doing this, snowing. It's going to be sunny, and the colors and the food and the drink and the music provided by the Etienne Charles Creole Orchestra. It's going to be so fun at Balestieri Vineyards. We do this every August. It's going to be Saturday, August 15th. Get your tickets while you can. We're all going to be there. We'd love to meet you. It's our biggest party of the year, live at the Vineyards. Check it out online when you go to KUVO.org. All right. On the way, we've got some Catherine Russell. We'll play some Snorkerk, and we'll start things off with Eric Lilly and his swing set album. Here's Scrapple from the Pineapple on K.

0: Recorded a couple of years ago, but just released live at Jazz at Lincoln Center. Catherine Russell, Never Too Old to Swing. Snorkirk before that, Blues Beat. And we started the set with Denver pianist Eric Lilly, the trio, Scrapple from the Pineapple. Got to support our local musicians here. We got so many of them here along the Front Range. We're so blessed. Here on KUVO Kuvo Jazz, I'm Paul Donovan. Would you look at that snow? I think it surprised everybody. The heavy snow was supposed to kick in a little later, but it's here now. And you're probably in your car in traffic and wondering, what the heck? It's really slow. Yes. And the good news is I don't see – there's one incident here. Looks like southbound 25 right at Hamden Avenue. There's an accident. Looks like it's backed up to Santa Fe. But the northbound side is slow from about Evans to downtown. There's slow traffic everywhere. 36 eastbound after Interlaken, stop and go all the way to 25. Both directions of I-70 from 270 are slow, and northbound 25 in the tech center as well. So a lot of slow traffic. It's good that there's not more incidents with what snow's happening right now. It's pretty heavy. Visibilities are low. Just take your time, leave some space in front of you, and we should be okay. And the good news is it's not freezing yet. Winter storm warning till 3 o'clock tomorrow, 4 to 8 inches by the time this is over, depending upon where you are. Overnight low 29, tomorrow's high 38. Right now, that's where we are, 38, downtown here at KUVO. We got a little blues in D. Alberto Barbieri from his New World album. We're going to hear that next on KUVO.
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5: Live from NPR News in Washington, I'm Ryland Barton. Just 2 days into the operation dubbed Project Freedom, the U.S. Navy is stopping efforts to guide ships through the Strait of Hormuz. NPR's Franco Ordonez reports Trump says he's calling off the action to see if an agreement with Iran can be reached.
6: President Trump announced he was pausing the military escorts after declaring, quote, great progress has been made toward a complete and final agreement with representatives of Iran. He added that he was also acting on a request by the leaders of Pakistan, which is helping negotiate an agreement, as well as other countries. Trump said on social media that the pause will only be for a short period of time to see whether or not an agreement can be finalized and signed, but he emphasized that the U.S. blockade on Iranian ports would continue. Earlier in the day, Secretary of State Marco Rubio described Project Freedom as a defensive operation and that the U.S. would only respond if fired upon. Franco Ordonez, NPR News. The White House.
5: Americans are paying an average of $4.48 a gallon for regular gas today. In California, it's $6.13. That's up about 50% since the war with Iran began. President Trump has claimed gas prices will come crashing down after the war. But as Martha Gimbel, the executive director of the Yale Budget Lab, explains, even if the conflict ends soon, it'll take a long time for gas prices to go down.
7: There are many factors that go into affordability. One thing to keep in mind is that we've already seen not just holding back of supply, but supply destruction. And so it's going to take time to rebuild facilities to start production up again. It's not the case that you can just turn it on and off like a switch.
5: Martha Gimbel from the Yale Budget Lab. A grand jury has handed up an indictment against the man accused of trying to storm the White House Correspondents' Dinner. 31-year-old Cole Allen faces four counts, as NPR's Ryan Lucas reports.
8: Cole Allen was previously charged by criminal complaint with three counts, including most notably trying to assassinate President Trump. Now the indictment adds a fourth count, assaulting an officer with a deadly weapon. Prosecutors say Allen traveled from Los Angeles to Washington, D.C. to try to kill President Trump at the White House Correspondents' Dinner. Allen was stopped by Secret Service agents second after he ran past a security checkpoint. He is being detained pending trial. He is scheduled to be back in court next week for his arraignment. Ryan Lucas, NPR News, Washington.
5: Wealthy biotech entrepreneur and former presidential candidate Vivek Ramaswamy has won the Ohio Republican primary for governor, according to a race call by the Associated Press. Democrat Dr. Amy Acton, a former state health commissioner, will face Ramaswamy in the general election. A Democrat hasn't been elected governor of Ohio in 20 years, but this year's race does look competitive. You're listening to NPR News from Washington.
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